Hey.

0: All right. Welcome to another exciting night here on the Hilltop Radio Show with your boy DJ Sean and the Queens of Radio. What's going on? Salvatore, how are you, sweetheart?
1: What's going on? I'm doing wonderful, DJ Sean. And how are you and the rest of the ladies?
0: I'm good. You already heard Stella, you know. Hey, Stella.
2: Hey.
1: Hey, Stella.
3: Hey. Hi, everybody.
2: Hey. So,
0: what's up, Angel? Hey. We're coming to you, Angel. See?
3: I'm not
0: going to get started with y'all tonight. Today's a good night.
1: Yeah, because I got questions, but I'm going to leave that for later.
0: The night we had to set some time aside, some good time aside to a legend, a icon, a pioneer. He started the culture. I'm going to say he was there in the beginning. Everybody say they was there, but he was there. I know he was there. Y'all remember Beach Street? Y'all remember the Santa Claus scene?
1: Oh,
0: the Dougie Fresh and the Treacherous Three. Angel, you gotta mute your phone. You got a lot of noise. And I just want to welcome to the show. Rolled a red carpet out for my main man, icon, pioneer, legend. I'm getting tongue-tied because I've been one of the group's fan favorite for a long, long time, and to get to interview him and have him on the show, it's like a kid in the candy store. LA Sunshine, welcome to the show, brother. How you feeling, man?
4: Good evening, everybody. Good evening. What's up?
3: What's
1: up? Good evening.
4: Appreciate you, man.
0: Hey, man, I appreciate you and allowing us to get you on this show, man, and talk about your upcoming stage play that's due August the 6th at Apache X.
4: The 6th, that's just a preliminary throwdown.
0: I'm sorry.
4: What we call that, I call it Evolution. But the show starts. The show's on 27th of August.
0: 27th of August through the 30th.
4: Mm-hmm.
0: And we in Atlanta, correct? In Atlanta?
4: Yes, sir. Mm-hmm. Yeah.
0: All right. There it is, y'all. You heard it. Yeah. LA Sunshine, man. Again, it's an honor and a pleasure, man, to have you here and talking about From the Ashes, the Birth and Rise of Hip Hop.
1: Oh, yeah.
4: Yes, sir. Yes, sir. Yeah, I mean, the title speaks for itself, really.
0: Yes, sir. And before I get in here, I'm gonna settle down a little bit because I'm acting like a groupie on the radio.
1: man, what? I'm smiling ear to ear.
4: I appreciate it, bro.
1: Yeah.
0: Hey, man.
4: I've never been into the hoopla of it, but I genuinely appreciate that, bro.
0: Hey, man.
1: That's what's up.
0: Every time I see your name or was able to talk to you, you know, since we talked, only thing I can think of is Beach Street, that Santa Claus scene.
4: Yeah, man.
0: And you said year after that, you said year after year you keep fucking up.
4: Right. I mean, you know, speaking of Beach Street, unbeknownst to most people, that movie originally was written and it was intended to be a book about the Treacherous Three, and it evolved to being a movie. Real quick, I can tell you the story of it. There was a gentleman named Stephen Hager that was the playwright. He was writing a book, and as he gathered more and more information about the Treacherous Three, that led to him gathering more and more information about hip hop in general. And you know, Hollywood got a hold of it, and you know, Hollywood did what they had to do, and it went from being a book about the Treacherous Three to evolving to a movie about the hip hop scene in general. I mean, if you look at the main characters who were Double K, Ramo, Little Lee, and Charlay, that's just nothing a flip of the names. And Special K, Kumo, Easy Lee, and LA. They switched it. It was
0: wow.
4: Yeah, most people don't know that.
0: Never known that. Wow.
4: Yes,
0: hey, we got some history tonight, y'all, right here on the Hilltop.
4: Sir.
0: I'm so damn glad we recording this show. Damn, I never knew that.
1: So did that ever come out? did it ever come out that was originally for y'all?
4: I mean, if it comes up in conversation with me, I'll speak about it. Because had you not mentioned B Street, I would have never said nothing about it.
0: Oh, wow.
4: I mean, you know, it's not something that I use. I don't carry a brag bag, you know what I'm saying? A lineup of my accomplishments and all the stuff that I've done. Because I've done it, everything that I've done just for who the person I am. I don't do it for the accolades and the like. So yeah. It's hard for me to recollect. Or somebody said, what have I done? I mean, like, if you mention it, I'll tell you, yeah, I've done that. But other than that, yeah, that's a movie B Street. Everything was supposed to be about the Treacherous Three, though, that's for sure.
0: Oh, wow. Man, that's, okay.
5: Yeah. That's neat. Yeah.
0: Because there was a lot of, like, I talk with, I'm not going to stay on this long. I talk with Stevie D of, okay. No, that was,
4: that's my man.
0: Yeah, Stevie D of, Force MDs, and there was a part in there that they was no that was Crush Groove. I'm sorry, that was Crush Groove. Yeah, it was a part Crush Groove.
4: Yeah, that was the third one. Yeah,
0: yeah, they was supposed to debut in Crush Groove, but that's when New Edition was hot, and they came to
4: exactly.
0: They came to the Force MDs, and you know, let these guys from the New Edition. They hot right now. They wanted to advertise them, and that's what happened. Yeah. Okay.
4: Yeah. I mean, you know, I think it all turned out well, but you know, that's just the inner workings of the industry, man. You know what I'm saying? You gotta kind of chalk it. I have to kind of chalk it up to that. But they went on to be real successful, and that's on the wonders for them.
0: Yes, sir. Yeah. Yep. Tender Love.
4: They travel. They travel with us regularly. We do a lot of touring. Yeah.
0: Oh wow. Okay. I didn't know that, man. See, this history right here tonight. LA Sunshine is in the house.
4: People wouldn't know that we, you know, under the Cool Moe D umbrella, we travel frequently. We perform. I think we got in Philly. I think next week, week after that. But we perform on a regular basis. But if it ain't on BET or, you know, or plastered all over the news, you know, you would never know about it. But we work on a regular basis.
0: Yeah. Well, I never known y'all was still out there touring. Didn't know that.
4: Yeah, man.
1: Yeah, regularly. Man. Come on, man.
0: You got to start sending me your itinerary, man, so we can announce it for you here on the show, man. Yeah.
4: And again, I appreciate that, man. But you know, attributed to me, I just don't have a bag, man. You know what I'm saying? I let my work and my accomplishments speak for themselves. I don't get on the internet and be like, yo, I'm doing this. I did this and this and the third. And again, had it not come up, I wouldn't have mentioned it.
0: Oh, wow.
1: You so
0: I understand that, too. L.A. Sunshine, boy, in the house. Well, I'm going to get ready to do L.A. I'm going to pass the microphone to Salvatore to get started, man, and then we're going to get this thing started. It's all about L.A. Sunshine tonight and your new stage play coming up, man. Go ahead, Salvatore.
1: That's what's up. All right, Mr. L.A. Sunshine. One. Okay, L.A., thank you so much again for being our very, very special guest tonight. I really appreciate the contributions that you've made to hip-hop to make it what it is today, sir. So hats off to you. Yes.
4: Thank you. Thank you.
1: Yes, sir. My pleasure. Yes, sir. I see you are, of course, a Harlem-born, raised man. So, yes, Harlem-raised. But I'm going to just get to the nitty-gritty on this one, you know.
4: Okay, let's go for it.
1: Just, if you don't mind, for those who are listening and who's just finding out, finding out who you are today, just give them a little bit of your background. But also, explain to us, how did you end up meeting up with Cool Moe D, DJ Easy Lee, and Spoonie G? But we're going to start with the background first, if you don't mind.
4: No, I appreciate that because you, at least starting from the very beginning, all of the people that you named, Spoonie, Moe, and Easy Lee, we all grew up together. I knew Moe D and Easy Lee since elementary school.
0: Oh, wow.
4: When I say we grew up together, we didn't connect to create a hip-hop group. We were friends growing up on the same block. The song that Moe D is the famous for Wild Wild West. the Wild Wild West. That song he's talking about, I used to live downtown, 129th Street. No, he didn't. He lived right. I mean, he's talking about my address. He lived on 128th Street.
1: Oh, wow.
4: Right. So, but my house was the congregated spot where we all gathered around. But as hip-hop started to take shape and take form and evolve, everybody, like around in 1977, everybody had got free DJ equipment because it was a blackout in New York City. And, you know, cats took advantage of that going to what was called a Crazy Eddie and all the electronic stores. And 2 days later, everybody was in the park playing music. And that's when we kind of started, like, you know, we were going to clubs and going to parties. By that time, we were watching groups such as Grandmaster Flash and the Funky Four, and we were dabbling in hip-hop in our own right, but we just hadn't formed the Treacherous Three yet. We were actually a group called the Fantastic Four.
0: Fantastic Four.
4: And that kind of just stuff, you know, how groups just evolve into what they were. But the original Treacherous Three was Kool Moe Dee, Spoonie G, and myself. And truth be told, Spoonie G went off and made his first record, which was the record that came right after Rapper's Delight. He made One for the Treble, Two for the Time. Come on, yo, yeah, rock that. Boom, boom for the Spoonie G was the, and yeah, he made that record and brought it to a practice one day. Like, we were sitting in the house waiting to practice at Easy Lee House. He come in with a record. So, yo, check out my joint. My old shit. I'm like, excuse me.
0: Wow.
4: Like,
0: yo, oh, you cuss, brother.
4: You know, but it, you know, kind of blew us away with that, and that's how Special K got involved. Special K got down because he went to school. I went to the same high school that Kool Moe Dee went to, and Spoonie came back and got back down, and we named the group Spoonie G and the Treacherous Three, and everything else just evolved from there. We started off, but we all started off as friends, man.
0: Man, I didn't know Spoonie G was. Yeah, I met Spoonie G back in. I got a chance to finally meet him back in 2015. And okay. Up in Southside Jamaica, Queens, at Fat Joe and Ja Rule show. I finally got a chance to meet him. And down to earth brother too, man.
4: Yeah, man.
0: He was real down to earth, real hands on and spoke highly of hip hop and how he, you know, he came along and stuff like that as well too.
4: But that's how we got. That's how we began our trek on being.
0: Oh wow!
4: We didn't have no auditions. I didn't run around looking for a group to create. Mo didn't create it. It just evolved because we were friends, and I was always an entertainer per se, but not necessarily just an MC. I would sing and do jokes and do impressions and just get on the mic because I was just comfortable doing that, and it evolved to me starting to rhyme, and me and Mo would get together and start doing rhymes, and Spoonie G got on board with us, and we just evolved and turned into the Treacherous Three.
1: Okay.
0: Treacherous Three.
1: So were y'all one of the groups or participants to have got involved with the park, rapping at the park on the
4: Yeah, we performed in that. I mean, any group from the early 70s, from the 70s collectively, any of those groups, that's how hip-hop evolved. Hip-hop started way prior to, you know, let them tell her that the beginning of hip-hop was, if you ask anybody what was the beginning of hip-hop, most guys will tell you hip-hop, because that's when it became highly recognized, you know, but
0: hip-hop was
4: formidable way before then, man. It's been in the Northeastern region, man. Like, so with like every group prior to that, that's where we did our jams. We did our jams in parks and little rec centers and the like. And it was hot and very much formidable in that region. We was in the park. Park was where you did your jam. You just take your music equipment, plug it up into the light pole, and get your jam on.
1: That's what's up.
0: Wow.
1: Well, I also read that you were speaking about Spoonie G. He ended up coming back in the group, of course. And was he the one that helped you all get your first deal with Enjoy, or was that something y'all did on your own?
4: No, well, we did it collectively because Spoonie G's uncle was the owner of Enjoy Records. This gentleman by the name of Bobby Robinson, who had been in the record business for eons. He I think he was, if not the first, but I know he signed, he had Gladys Knight on his label, but of course it wasn't, the title wasn't the name of the label wasn't Enjoy Records at the time, but he'd done some recordings prior to that, so he had access to doing some records. And once he found out that Spoonie had did a record already, and Spoonie was ready to make another one, and the one that he did earlier was just a one-off, so he had access to doing a record. And by that time, we were familiar with him, and he was like, okay, come on, let's go. And we've been in the studio and did the first record, which is the new rap language, and Spoonie G did the second side. I mean, well, we did the second side. Spoonie G's was Love Rap, and that was the first, and that was the beginning of our music career.
1: That's what's up. So, how was it? Oh, I'm sorry. Does anyone have anything else they want to ask before I continue?
0: I just want to get a station identification in real quick, Salvatore.
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0: 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We got the icon, the pioneer, the legend, L.A. I'm just going to say L.A. That's what he said. L.A. is in the house right here on the Hilltop Radio Show. Go ahead, back to you, Salvatore.
1: All righty, So with that, y'all being at Enjoy, 1981 comes around, and now y'all make the big move to Sugar Hill Records, and I see y'all weren't the only one, correct?
4: Right. Well, again, trooping on, had you not asked me that, I wouldn't have filled you in on it. We didn't transfer to Sugar Hill voluntarily. Sugar Hill Records, Bobby sold our contract to Sugar Hill because
0: wow.
4: We had no money. You know, we were kidding jerk. Bobby wasn't paying us, and I told him, me personally, I said, no, I'm not making no more records. And I would not record, so Bobby, you know, just had a contract just sitting on the shelf. So he sold us to Sugar Hill, and we went there. And Sugar Hill was trying to do a collection and a monopoly on all of the high-level hip-hoppers at the time. So we went over there and joined Grandmaster Flash, Funky Four, and the like, and all of those groups.
0: Wow, the business was shady way back then, too.
4: Yeah.
0: Wow.
4: Yeah, yeah. I mean, you know, the truth be known, that's not part of the business. That is the business.
0: I learned that
4: very early on. Mm-hmm.
0: L.A., if I can ask, how old were you guys at that point in time in y'all's career?
4: I started when I was 15. You know, I remember Bobby Robinson gave me a contract to go home, take it to my mom's and sign that. I signed that shit right there when I stepped outside of the door. I signed that shit my dad. you know, I ain't proud of it, but you know, I pretty much raised myself from the time I was 13, so I thought that I was a man. You know, I handled my own business, but unbeknownst to me, of course, that the business was as shady as it is. So that's why I relented when I realized that it was as ugly as it was. After making 2-3 records with Bobby Robinson on Joy Records, and we weren't getting paid, shit, our first royalty came in a brown paper bag. He gave us a couple $100 a piece. I'm like, nah, this ain't what I'm doing. And I'm not proud of it, but the kind of person that I was at the time, I wasn't no thug or nothing, but I was just real hell bent on not letting nobody take advantage of me.
0: Right.
4: Like I said, I thought I was a man at 15, and I stood on morals. So I knew consciously that if this continued, I would have killed somebody. I knew I'd have killed them. I'd have blew by
0: the brand. Oh, wow.
4: Back. You know, so I just said, no, I'm not making no more records with him because that's too dangerous. And it's not, you know, advantageous to me. It wouldn't pay me nothing. So I wouldn't lose nothing. So he sold our record. He sold our contract to Sugar Hill, and we went from there. Who didn't pay us either.
1: Wow. So how was your following at that time? How was the following going?
4: No, we had a very big following. And that's part of why I was, you know.
1: That's why I'm not,
4: exactly. Like, you can't tell me I'm not making no money. I see this, you know what I'm saying?
1: Right.
4: I'm delusional to the point where I think that I'm supposed to get millions, but I'm supposed to get something. You can't tell me, no, I owe you money. Like, no.
1: Right.
5: That's right.
4: Right.
1: Wow. I am
0: That's
1: so sorry
0: crazy.
1: I had to go through, but I mean, that just goes to show this has been going on. There's nothing new.
4: Nothing at all.
1: Yeah, added tricks.
4: But let me just add this. Let me add this too, because it's important to let them to know that I was. I mean, to go through that is not okay. I'm not saying that I enjoyed it, but I'm proud to be able to say that I'm the roots of the tree. Like, because if that had happened to us, hip hop would not have evolved to the level that it did. I like to say that I'm the roots of the hip-hop tree. I'm part of the roots of the hip-hop tree. When if you look at a tree, you don't see the roots. You don't see the strength and and the foundation of what has emerged to what it is.
0: Right.
4: So
0: right.
4: I could stand on that easily and say, you know, I'm part of the roots of the tree. Can't nobody tell me nothing at the risk of sounding egotistical. Shit, can't nobody tell me nothing. I mean, you can't on LA Sunshine. I mean, you can't take that away from me. And I don't need somebody to tell me. I know that, again, it sounds souped up, but I don't need somebody to tell me you did this, you did that. I appreciate when I get those accolades, but I don't need that. I know what I done. I'm one of less than 100 people walking the earth that can look at you and say that I invented hip-hop. So I sleep comfortably. You know, it would be great if you know, the bells and whistles and accolades came with it. But I don't lose no sleep not getting it, because I don't need BET, for example, to substantiate what I've done, because who are you to tell me that I am who I am? I don't need that. Mm-hmm.
0: Wow. Man. Yeah. LA is in the house, y'all.
1: He been on many, many stages, and you have performed with some big acts. So hey, look. Right, look, right, I have been following Kool, especially Kool Moe Dee. I paid attention, you know, all that goes with my growing up. I grew up on that music.
4: Right,
1: so I understand exactly what you're saying, and just following, mm-hmm. you know, listening to you. I remember all this. I remember all this like it was yesterday. So I know for a fact you have been on some stages. So no, there's nothing nobody can tell you. But I want to know from you, being on some of those stages, who was some of the acts that, I mean, was very memorable for you, or what shows were memorable for you during that time?
4: That's a tough question, realistically. The groups that I performed with, we performed with Cameo, Arcades, I performed with Frankie Beverly. Can't nobody tell me that.
1: Oh, no. He done named some people.
4: Right. So I mean, and being under the Kool Moe Dee umbrella, it afforded us the ability and the leverage to be able to perform on a different level, because by that time, Kool Moe Dee was doing his solo work. Hip-hop had evolved to, you know, being way more mainstream than it was when we first started. So, I mean, I couldn't remember off the top of my dome, but we performed with so many cats. I mean, of course, every hip-hop artist that you could think of from back in the day, we performed with, because, again, under the Kool Moe Dee umbrella, it took us from being Treacherous 3 and just a regional group up in the northeast region to spreading all over the world. And we performed with all of the hip hop cats from back then, and then all of the R&B groups from that. I performed with the OJs. Come on, can't nobody tell me nothing. I performed with Barry White. You can't tell me nothing.
0: Damn.
4: You know what I mean?
1: The maestro.
0: That's right.
4: Right, exactly.
0: Baby making music right there, boy.
1: Yeah.
4: Yeah. And that's just speaking to my R&B acumen, because, you know, I'm a formidable, I'm a real hip R&B fan. That's how I got into music. I'd have been an R&B artist in one way or another, because of the majority of the stuff that Kool Moe Dee's done, all of the videos and stuff, I choreographed, I did all of the dancing, I made the dances up, I performed with them on stage.
0: Oh, wow.
1: Boy, you do all them, you was doing all them splits?
4: Yes, ma'am, that was me.
1: Okay.
0: LA.
1: That's what's up.
0: You are not only you giving us conversation, LA, but you are giving us history. You're giving us history tonight as well, man. And I appreciate that, man, because, you know, we're all about trying to give the real talk to the listeners out there that love hip hop and love the icons such as yourself and others that we have interviewed on this show, man. And you're just adding more education to that book that we're making, you know, for the listeners around the world, man. We appreciate you again. Real
4: same
0: talk.
4: Here. Same way, I appreciate for you real. As well. But that, you know, that kind of just spins to the importance of the play production that we're doing.
0: Yes.
4: I mean, I think it's imperative to get that done, and for people to be able to see all the stuff that took place prior to hip hop evolving to where it is. Like, you know, I mean, I think all of the groups from the early 70s, the early 80s that didn't get a chance to blow up as hip hop evolved, they're underrated. I mean, they're overlooked and taken for granted. So that's why it's really important that we put this play together and and showcase that and give them cats their flowers and just also give people a history lesson. Because if you don't give it to them, the history is skewed. You know, people misinterpret. Like I mentioned earlier, you know, people's perception of the beginning of hip hop start with Rapper's Delight, and that's just so not the case.
0: Right. Wow. Wow.
7: You're dropping some knowledge.
0: For real.
7: Definitely dropping some knowledge. Hey, another word. You dropping some heart. You ain't playing.
4: Yeah. No. Not at all.
0: LA, you
4: and
0: know.
4: It ain't bragging if you're telling the truth, brother.
0: That's right. Hey,
7: you're telling the truth.
0: Yeah.
7: Definitely.
0: Hey, well, you telling the truth, and we're going to brag for you. How about that? We're going to brag for you. We're going to brag for you, LA.
4: Thank you.
0: Yeah.
4: Thank you,
0: yeah. We're going to do the bragging for you, my brother. I got you.
1: It is.
0: Yeah.
4: Thank you, Mark.
0: LA, I want to get into some serious, and then we're going to get up, then we're going to talk about the play. You went through depression and homelessness, and you also contemplated suicide a lot. Talk to us about that, coming from an artist, you know, coming from your eyes as an artist as well too.
4: Mental health. It's nothing that early on in my life I felt uncomfortable with it. I've never felt that I fit in. I was dealing with depression from early on, like, you know, from like 11 years old. You know, the first time I thought about killing myself, I think I was 11. But I didn't know how to address it. You know, so I was just shading it and cover it up with hip-hop, with masking it, like, I got into drugs early on. And like I said, I thought that I was a man. So all of that stuff lended itself to the trials and tribulations. I'm not proud of it, but I dropped out of school in the eighth grade. Thank God I did, I think so. I went through depression. I went through suicide. I was abused as a child, you know, and I put all of that in my book. And once I put it in my life story book, it helped purge me. It helped cleanse me out so I'd be able to see it for a different light. And not that I do it for anybody else. I did it specifically to purge myself, and it made me a better person.
1: Oh, that's what's up.
0: You spoke about your book, your life story, true story. Where can people go and get that book at, LA?
4: Honestly, I sold them all. I sold them all. I did it. I published it myself. I sold it myself. I didn't put it on Amazon. Didn't put it on
0: a
4: couple of records. So, yeah, and I'm thinking about doing a reprint, man, but I sold out of them.
0: Yeah, let us know if you're going to do a reprint, man. You're worth, honestly, in my opinion, man, you're worth doing a book tour behind this. Yeah, real talk, man. It's worth doing a book tour. I'm going to put my foot down on that one, man. You're just reading your bio and you know, where you come from. You're a walking, what is the word I'm looking for, y'all?
1: I know what you're trying to say, but I can't think of it.
8: He's a legend, definitely.
1: Definitely that.
0: Yeah.
7: Inspirational.
0: Yeah, inspiration. You're an inspiration to a lot of people, man. And to see you and be able to hear you and read about you, man, you are that mentor to somebody, man. That mentor, you a mentor. Yeah,
4: I appreciate it. I still work. You know, I work in Board of Education. I've been teaching kids and working with children for the last 30 years as I've been a performer as well.
0: Oh, wow.
8: Looking at that, I mean, Promise Academy Charter School and the Leadership Charter School. I mean, you've been doing it. That's great. Yes.
4: Because kids ain't full humans yet. I don't do humans well. I could do some kids, but when they grow up, they turn into humans.
0: Yeah, the humans are a whole different breed now, brother.
4: Yeah, thank you.
0: Yeah, man.
4: You ain't, hello.
7: I'm sorry, Sean. With you exposing the fact that you was depressed, and you thought about suicide, look how many people that you inspired to keep moving by telling that story. I mean, it's deep.
4: I'm from the
7: Bronx, New York, so I know exactly what you're talking about. It can be very depressing.
4: Yeah, and it's not from a selfish standpoint when I say this, that I did it for me. I'm glad that I was able to reach a lot of people, because I've had people reach out to me and say, oh, your book, you know, kind of inspired me and changed me. But again, that wasn't the primary objective. I did it just to help purge myself, to cleanse myself out of all of that, because I was walking around with all that baggage. And when I put it into writing, it allowed me to purge and cleanse all that out. And fortunately, was able to, you know, help some other people. So I'm happy. Yeah, I'm happy for it.
7: Definitely.
0: Wow.
7: Yeah. That is so big.
0: From the ashes, the birth and rise of hip hop.
4: Yeah.
0: When did you create this LA? When did you say, you know what, I got to do something else for the culture? When did all this come about for you?
4: Being blessed as I am, and I know I'm blessed, I got reached a brother by the name of Thomas Robinson, who happens to be sitting right here with me. Say something, Mark Summer.
9: What's up, folks?
4: Yeah,
0: what's up, man? How you feeling, man? Okay.
9: I'm well, man. I'm blessed.
4: That's the gentleman Thomas... who wrote the play. Robinson.
0: Okay.
4: Yes.
0: Robinson. Yeah, Thomas S. Yeah. Robinson III. Yes. Nice to meet you, my brother.
4: He happens to be a writer, and you know, he wrote this phenomenal story, because the story is self-explanatory, but it's just not widely known. So people look up the history, and you say, if you delve deep into the history, you look at it, you find the Cool Herc and the Grandmaster Flashes and the Grand Wizard Theodore and the people of the light. But he put the story together so profoundly, and I thought the fact that I know that it's imperative for that story to reach the masses. And it was a no-brainer for us to get together and Lincoln be able to do it. So I was blessed with him being able to reach out to me and ask me to do it, because, again, if you didn't ask me that, I wouldn't have been able to say this. I've done some theater. I've done some movies. I've done some acting. I wear that hat very well. And
0: you do.
4: And, thank you, man. And I thought it was, you know, the right thing and the right time to do it. So for us to be able to tell a story of the Fantastic Five and the Cold Crush Four battle and the Kumo D battle with Dizzy D, and you know,
0: that's classic right there.
4: So it's real important. Like I mentioned earlier, that all of those cats, they don't get their just desserts. They don't get their mentioning. They don't receive the acclaim that they deserve. And they're underrated, underappreciated. And I thought it was imperative for us to make sure that we get this out to the masses. And then not only that, it's a dynamic story. It's a musical, man. We get to revisit. We're going to reenact some of those things that took place prior to the new Rapper's Delight. So it's going to be a very enjoyable and very profound production.
0: Thomas, again, thank you for being a part of the show as well, man. And What's a little bit about your background? Where's your background start, my brother?
9: My background starts in Springfield, Massachusetts. I moved there when I was about 5. Grew up there. Was pretty much a sports kid. And then about 14, 15, I heard this music coming out of the South Bronx in New York, and then Harlem, and all other places in New York. And I just gravitated to it. It became my music. And then I went on, waited, and ultimately became a lawyer, and then found that I had a creative side. So that's how I got into writing.
0: Oh, wow. Okay.
7: Wow.
0: Wow.
4: For us, the bump heads is no accident. You know, that's what I'm speaking to. That's what I mean by I'm blessed, because it's no accident for he and I to cross paths and be able to get
7: no.
0: Right. Well, you know, the outcome of this play, L.A., I'm going to do another thing for you, man. Before this week's out, I'm going to connect you with one of the main people over there at Netflix and see if they can get something going for you over there at Netflix.
4: I appreciate it, man. All the assistance is warranted. Yeah. I appreciate it, bro.
0: Netflix, Hulu, and Prime. I'm gonna connect you with the person that, you know, that the connection. I'm a plug you with the plug. Yeah, that's how.
4: Okay. I appreciate it, man. I thank you, man, because I think it's a viable and the production.

0: mentioning the people at the beginning of hip hop were to receive 0.1% of what hip hop has grossed, we would all be millionaires. And for that to be overlooked and taken for granted, you know, some of our cats are passing away without getting their flowers, man, and definitely not getting the financial compensation that they deserve.
1: Yeah, we just lost lost Sparky D not too long ago. Yeah.
0: And JDL from the Cold Crush prior to her. So, you know, we're not no spring chickens. We ain't no babies, you know what I'm saying? And we're losing a lot of cats. So it's important to get this story up and out and reach as many people as possible across the country.
1: L.A., you guys been talked about for Treacherous 3, Rock and Roll Hall of Fame, Hollywood star, nothing?
0: And again, see, I don't really pay attention to it, but if it would have come my way, I wouldn't turn it down. But, and had you not mentioned that, I wouldn't have mentioned this. Truth be told, Rock and Roll Hall of Fame reached out to us way first, before anybody. When we did a song called The Body Rock, and it was heavy guitar, and it sounded more, the instrumental sounded more like a rock record as opposed to a hip-hop record, and the title of it being The Body Rock made them gravitate towards it, and they reached out to us and wanted to give us some acclamation for it, but it never materialized, but they reached out to us first. But as far as us getting on the Hollywood Walk of Fame and the Rock and Roll Hall of Fame and the like, and no, not speaking disparagingly about them at all, with all due honesty, I just got to be, that don't carry no weight to me, because some cat sitting behind a desk at a Rock and Roll Hall of Fame named Jeffrey that's 36 that's making those decisions, if he's making those decisions, if I got to wait for him to say, yes, you deserve this, I'm doing myself a disservice. And again, I would appreciate it, but I'm not going to lose those things if it don't happen.
1: Wow. Let's do this, you guys, and we'll be right back with L.A.

0: All right, let's feel the heartbeat. Treacherous 3.
1: Man.
0: L.A. is in the house with us right here on the Hilltop Radio Show.
1: Yeah.
0: L.A.
1: Yeah.
0: L.A. again, man. I'm going to give you your flowers. Man, you are a legend. And I want to thank you for giving coming up in the 80s. And I want to say thank you.
1: Yeah.
2: Thank you, man. Just hearing something like that, if I may, just hearing you say that, and all of my people from my generation, if you appreciate it that way, my job is done. I don't need the Rock and Roll Hall of Fame to say that, man. If I get it from my people, I'm good.
0: Well, you're gonna get it. Every time you visit us here on the Hilltop, brother, we're gonna give you your flowers. You can believe that shit. Stella, you were saying something.
3: I was going to ask him, was he on Saturday Night Live?
2: No, but I think at that time, the only group was Funky 4 Plus 1 was more.
0: Yeah, Lil Rodney C.
3: That song right there, they played it, it's a Christmas song.
2: What, on Saturday Night Live?
3: Yeah, they used Christmas words, and if I'm

0: not mistaken, it was about Obama leaving the White House and Biden coming in, and they used the same beat, but the words were different. And and I can't think of the brother's name. That's why I thought it might have been you.
1: I do know that Barack Obama did use one of our songs for his campaign when he was running for president. He used the song called "Yes We Can Can." That was his.
2: Oh wow! That was his slogan.
0: Yeah. Okay.
1: That was his slogan, and he used that quite a bit on his music background.
0: All right,
3: man.
0: Okay.
1: That I didn't get paid for. I hope one of them is listening.
3: Yeah, I was getting ready to say. Was that you should have been Cheech.
1: Nah, it's all good, man. It's for the better, man. It's all good.
2: Yeah. That's what's up.
3: LA, when you talk to your kids, do your kids know who you are, or have they done their homework on you? Have you talked about who you are? You know.
1: For the most part, not initially, They'll run across it. They'll see a music video, or they'll see a rerun of the Arsenio Hall show. You know, we did that like 5 times. We did Showtime at the Apollo twice. So they'll see a video or see someone and say, "Mr. LA, I seen you on TV," or "I seen you in this movie. Was that you?" And then that evolves to them giving me the stamp of approval because, "Oh, Mr. LA can rhyme, so I guess he's cool."
3: Yeah. Mm-hmm. Oh man. Mm-hmm. From the ashes, again, we're gonna be everybody out there, we're gonna be bringing LA back on again. And then hyping this show up, man. We need all you hip hop pioneers on East Coast, West Coast. Come on, man, get out there to Atlanta and pay homage to some real story. And
1: we could do a plug because we already are signed to do a production. And where else we going?
4: Alabama Theater, Tuscaloosa, Alabama.
1: Yeah, we'll be in Tuscaloosa February of next year, and targeting New York. We're targeting New York by next summer.
3: You tight ass promoters, let's go. Let's birth and raise the hip hop. If y'all can get Southern Soul, people with Southern Soul, and fill them seats up, y'all can do the same for L.A. and Mr. Thomas. Yeah, hell yeah.
0: I can see a Broadway play from that.
3: Hell yeah. Yep.
1: Keeping it 100, you know, it does have that potential. 100%.
0: Okay. 100%. That's what I'm talking about.
1: Because, it speaks to the history, and it's a musical, and it gives you a learning lesson of what hip hop was prior to Sugar Hill Gang. And you know, because I got some kids who say what's old school to some of them, they'll say Snoop Dogg. And no disrespect to Snoop, but Snoop ain't old school.
2: Nah.
1: I mean, he's old school to. I mean, I'm not oblivious to the fact that hip hop is it evolves and it's generational. And there's different generations between then and now. Mm-hmm. So to some of my kids in school, some of them, they believe that Snoop is old, but they don't know the deep history of hip hop.
0: Mm-hmm. Right.
1: So right. So if we're afforded that opportunity to be able to share that information and also give them a hell of a show, we offer.
3: Right. Hey, LA, this just came to my mind, brother. I gotta ask you this, and you don't have to answer on it if you don't want to. It was a joke about Free Rock. And then Tetris 3.
1: What's that?
3: A battle.
1: I mean, again, for the sake of Hollywood and it's for television, so there wasn't really a battle.
3: Right.
1: I ain't gonna disrespect Run DMC, but you know, let the audience be the judge. I mean, you know, I ain't gotta say much about that. But I wasn't on that show, me personally. That was just Mo D and Special K and Run and DMC. And truth be told, I chose not to get on it. I wasn't. By that time, I left the group. I'm like, I'm not staying in the group because I'm gonna kill somebody.
3: Wow.
1: Yeah, they did it right down in Midtown Manhattan. I was up in Harlem somewhere playing basketball or something.
3: Wow. LA, you think if you had the help, the professional help back then, you would have had a better, you know, you would never had those thoughts in your mind and stuff like that?
1: That's a good question. I guess so, but in retrospect, looking back, what they deem or what most people, what most people perceive to be professional help, I've come to learn in my older years that I don't need that, and I didn't need that. I mean, I would have appreciated to have the proper guidance, you know, by our elders, because the elders in the early, in our early stages of hip hop, we were shunned by them. Like, the older cats would be like, "What is this hip hop bibbi dibbi bop stuff y'all doing? Get out of here with that." So that kind of, you know, deflated me a little bit. I mean, I would have been more conscious about, you know, receiving some knowledge from my elders, but no, that didn't happen. But I didn't even consider going to some old cat with some glasses that got a degree from such and such university to tell me, you know what you should do? You should, you know, I never bought into that ideology.
3: Oh, wow. Okay. From the ashes, any stage actors that are gonna pop out to the viewers, anybody that anybody to look out for?
1: No, man. The good thing about it is we're going to recreate this, and we pulled in a cast of characters. The majority of them unknown. The majority of them, I mean, we have some of them that aren't even actors, you know, and that's the true, that adds to the essence of hip hop, because in the beginning of hip-hop, we didn't plan on, okay, we're going to start hip hop and we're going to create a revolution and we're going to let it evolve to being the biggest genre of music in the world. But that didn't come to pass. We did it just organically because it was formed and evolved out of necessity, because at the time New York City was a powder keg. It was about to explode. It was degraded collectively.
0: Oh my God, yeah.
1: Primarily, you know, it looked like Vietnam. I mean, every other building was burnt down. Mm-hmm. So we had no resources. We didn't have no after school programs. We didn't have access to doing anything. So hip hop evolved by that. We created our own lane. And when hip hop, that's on the fringes of disco music. We were too young to get into disco clubs. Street kids, for the most part. Nobody wearing no hard bottom shoes and no slacks going to no club. So we created our own lane. Out of necessity, man.
3: Wow.
1: Yeah.
3: LA again, man. I just want to I just want to say thank you, man, for allowing us to be a part of, you know, your tour, your journey, your tour. This is your tour. And and opening up the door and allowing us to come in and having a front row seat and get to know you, getting to know you a little better other than what we hear and see. And and again, man, and I told you this when we talked, anything that you need this radio show to do for you, man, I know, you know, you're humble and everything like that, man, but anything that you need, man, we got you, real talk.
1: I appreciate that, man, and I shall keep it in mind, man. Thank you, brother. I appreciate it.
3: And again, shouts out to Bridget for connecting us.
1: Yeah, no doubt. Shout out to Bridget. Yes, sir.
3: For connecting us, man. And because when she said that she knew you, I was like, oh, hell yeah, you got to make that connection, baby.
1: Yeah, I've known Bridget for years, man. She's a brilliant and beautiful soul, man. Shout out to her, man. I hope she's listening. Shout out, Brenda. I mean, Bridget, shout out to you.
3: Yeah.
1: I hope you listen.
3: Yes, sir. Again, LA, let them know where they can see the play From the Ashes, The Birth and Rise of Hip Hop.
1: Yes, sir. August 27th through 30th at Seven Stages Theater in Atlanta, Georgia. That's going to be the first run, man. I hope anybody was able to come out and check it out.
3: Y'all ain't getting one day, Atlanta. Y'all getting 3 days.
1: No, yeah, we got a 4-day run, man. That's just the beginning, man. We just opening up the door with that, man. We're gonna head to Tuscaloosa and hopefully we land a venue in New York and others as well.
3: Yeah, we're gonna have to get. We're gonna have to. Yeah, you promoters up there in Connecticut, Massachusetts, and Rhode Island.
0: New York.
3: Get up off y'all's asses and start getting this going, man. Yeah, hell yeah. And all you old school radio stations, y'all need to reach out to L.A., man, and get him on your program.
1: Yeah, man, holla at L.A. Sunshine. Holla at me.
5: holla.
3: Go ahead.
5: L.A., can I ask you a question, though? And this is just from your opinion. I just wanted your opinion on this. But do you think hip hop is being disrespected?
1: In what sense?
5: In the sense of, I'm gonna put it like this. I can tell. I mean, I know hip hop evolves. There, you know, but you know, like somebody like me, I come from the era where you all were. So I'm, you know, when it comes to hip hop, I look at Kool Moe Dee, LL, all y'all. That's true hip hop to me. But as far as, like you said, y'all were doing it out of necessity. You know what I'm saying? Mm-hmm. This was, you took it to heart. This was very serious for you. Compared to today's hip hop, do you think that, to me, if they were to learn, and you could tell those who have dipped and did their research, and that's not to say everybody hasn't, but do you think if they were to learn the background of hip hop and how it goes, maybe it, as far as the sound, you know, as far as, because I guess I'm trying, I know what I'm trying to say, but
6: tap out, cause I persevered longer than the hour, and I'm still here. God stay in power. You see the women bring jealousy, but they don't
5: sound. Of course, we think their sound is just a bunch of gibberish.
1: Right.
5: But
1: right,
5: I think I think a lot of them have not really gotten in touch with the history.
1: With true hip hop. And
5: exactly.
1: I agree. But that coming from me would be perceived as a disgruntled old school rapper. You just mad because you ain't making no money, or you just mad because you know he old.
3: Right.
1: But that's not the case. I understand that hip hop is
5: evolved.
1: You know, the more evolution that it takes, the greater it is. But if I wouldn't say disrespected, I would just use the word exploited. Like, you know, has hip hop been exploited 1,000%? You know, because once it became commercialized, you know, you get it in the hands of cats that don't view it for the artistry of it, and they view it for the monetary value of it, then they want to exploit it. Yeah, so has it been exploited? Hell yeah.
5: Mm-hmm. Man, I like the way you said that. I like the way he said that.
3: Mm-hmm.
5: Okay.
3: And he dropped the damn mic. Yeah.
5: Boom. Just like.

0: age.
1: Yeah.
0: And you can put your what you said is Beat Street to these young guys every year. Year after year, you keep fucking it up.
1: Well, you exploit it. You know, I don't fall into that category, but I can't help but be me.
0: Right.
2: That's what's up.
1: I'm not LA compromising for nothing.
0: Are you guys, you're LA man, I want to say thank you for tonight. You know, I'll be in touch with you. You know, we're going to bring you back on next month. We're going to keep advertising this up until the 27th, and we're going to have fun with it, just like you're going to have fun with it, man. And
1: I don't get too excited about it. I don't get too excited as much. I'm accused of being too humble, but that's just my nature. And I don't get excited about too much of stuff, man. But this, I'm really excited about. I can't wait to get this up.
0: And we're gonna be excited right along with you, man, because I'm gonna make it down to Atlanta, man, and be a part of this, and be able to meet you as well, man. So I appreciate.
1: I'm looking forward to it. I'm looking forward to it, brother. Thank you for having me.
0: Yeah.
3: Did you guys say anything about where to get advanced tickets or no?
1: I think I sent Sean the link on the thingamajiggy. Okay.
0: Yeah, you did. I'll put it in the group. Yeah. Yes, sir.
3: Oh, great. I'm ready to buy mine.
1: Oh, yeah. God, I appreciate it, man. Thank you,
0: guys. You guys can get tickets right now, $69.95. Right there now.
3: Sean, we do not want your tickets, Sean. We do not want those.
0: LA, again, man, I know you're busy. I know everybody wants a piece of LA. And I just want to say again, man, thank you for tonight. I'll be in touch with you, and we're gonna see you back here next month, man. We're gonna hype this up.
1: All right, man. Thank you, guys. Thank you very much. I appreciate your time, man. It's a pleasure having a conversation with you.
4: In LA, I see you moving very high.
2: Thank you, LA.
0: Yes.
1: All right. So I'm looking forward to seeing you guys.
0: Yes.
3: Okay. See you then.
1: All right, Thomas, you say what I say.
5: Hey, just peace and thank you, man. Thank you for supporting us.
4: Yeah.
0: Hey, Thomas, thank you as well, man. You know, we'll get a little bit more into you. You know, our next go around, we'll bring you guys back again, man. Thank you.
5: Look forward to it.
0: Sir. All right.
1: All right, man.
0: Yes, sir.
3: Take care.
1: Y'all stay blessed.
0: Yeah, you too. Stay
3: blessed.
1: All right.
0: All right, you guys.
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0: All right now, welcome back to the Hilltop Radio Show. We still got 3 minutes until our next guest be on. I went back and I did some Blast from the Past. Let's see if Solfatore remembers this one right here on the Hilltop Radio Show, y'all. We'll be right back.
8: Hi, everybody out there in radio land.
9: Yeah.
8: Whose life is it anyway?
9: It's your life torn.
8: This is my Egyptian-style partner, Ramon. Tell him, hey, Ramon.
9: Okay, hey.
8: We are in here today and representing on this funky Egyptian lover groove.
9: Oh, yes, yes.
8: And we're dedicating today's episode to those men out there that are caught up in the 80s and don't know how to change the way they look, walking around with their chest out and chains on.
9: Too many chains. Too many twine.
8: Like,
9: they really do.
8: I know a DJ.
9: Yes, we
8: DJ Cutty Mac.
9: Yeah, Cutty Mac. You're wrong.
8: Anyway, this is for those that are behind on the dressing.
9: Yes, speaking of dressing, we know somebody that looks like Dennis Edwards.

0: you wrong.
1: I still
0: wrong.
1: Wear curls. Yes, I know what it's all about. I got too many chains. And he's stuck in the 80s. Yeah, Sofa Tori loves me, cause I do drive her crazy.
2: Oh, you know she got a bite size, but

0: say so for Tori, no, but we had to get you.
1: I know the hell it is.
0: Your man is like Dennis Edwards.
2: That's what you said. So for Tori, Dennis
0: so
2: Edwards.
0: Anyway, yes. We had to drop that out there. So just remember, stay with the times.
2: Stay with the times.
0: We don't need the curls. We don't need the chest hairs out with the extra chains and all the rings on every finger. We don't do that anymore.
2: No, we don't.
0: Tell them, Ramon.
2: No Egyptian lover
0: looks.
2: That's
0: not cool.
2: No.
0: We got to go.
2: It was
0: bye, you guys. We'll let you do
2: that. Tell her, DJ Sean Fishers.
3: Dory, I came across that over the weekend. I said, oh, yeah, I'm going to get Salvatore's ass on Monday.
1: All right. And
3: you know I love you.
1: Yeah, I'm going to show you just how much I love you.
3: I got tears in my eyes on that one.
1: Nutty ass.
4: That was good.
3: Oh, I got I got one that they did for Safari. Wait till I play that one.
1: Oh Lord. Safari ain't did them nothing.
3: Kinky closet. Yeah.
1: Ain't did them nothing.
3: Anyway, talking about kinky closet. And I think I call him Barry White of R&B last time he was on here. I got him, and he's back again for a second go around.
4: The one that sung My First, My Last, My Everything? Is it the same one that did the Barry White song?
3: No.
4: Oh, okay. Darn.
3: Big Will, welcome to the show, man.
5: How you doing, brother? Thanks for having me again.
3: Hey, man.
1: What's up, Mr. Gatlin?
5: How y'all doing?
3: How you doing, man?
6: How you doing?
5: Doing good. I can't complain at all. Blessed.
3: Man, when you reached out to me and said, man, I got another one for you, I said, man, I ain't waiting till no damn next month to get you on. I got to get you on here somehow. So, hey, man. Thank you for being part of the show, man. Yeah.
5: Oh, anytime.
3: What's up? Before we get into the show, the program, Will, you know, another school season is coming. What parents should do different this year than they did last year to keep these kids protected going back to school? Any advice you want to give the parents that are out there listening, you know, the kids going back to school?
7: Yeah, I would just say, you know, staying connected, paying attention, making sure that, you know, paying attention to what they're doing, who they're hanging with, who they're hanging around, be involved, get them involved in different activities. There's so much going on for kids these days, man. The travel baseball stuff, the AAU basketball stuff. There's just so much to keep them engaged, you know, and limit their screen time, you know, because, like, you can teach your kids what you want to teach them, but you don't never know what they're seeing on their phone. And even when you put the restrictions on there, man, it's stuff still slips through. Mm-hmm. And, you know, that's what I would just say, man. Just pay attention to them, talk to them, see where they're at, and be approachable. You know, make sure they can feel, you know, they feel like they can come and talk to you about anything. I would say that's the biggest thing.
1: Yeah, I agree.
3: All right. Well, you heard it there. Right here on the Hilltop Radio Show. And again, man, Will Gatlin is in the house. Will, thank you for being a part of Hilltop Radio Show, man. We appreciate you. Much love.
7: Oh, for sure, man. I look forward to it every time. I appreciate y'all having me, man.
1: Yeah. That's what's up.
3: Yeah. Will like the ladies. Yeah. Go ahead, Salvatore. Take it away, my love.
1: Ain't nothing wrong with that.
3: Yeah.
1: Well, again, Mr. Gatlin, welcome back, sir. Welcome back.
7: Thank you.
1: Welcome back,
7: Good to hear your voice again.
1: Yes, sir. Well, thank you. Sure. Thank you. And it's definitely good to hear your voice as well. So I see we got a new one coming out right now. So I know DJ Sean, he's not going to play right now, but just give us a little bit of what was your inspiration behind writing this one. What was your inspiration for this song?
7: You know, actually, it was a lot of pressure. I've been having problems. You know, my album Stages, it was supposed to drop originally on July 4th.
3: Yeah.
7: And then again on the 24th, but, you know, some clearance issues and some post-production stuff is just kind of holding the project up. Everything is done vocally. But I knew that I couldn't let the 24th roll around without something. So I woke up on the 22nd, and I had no idea that this record was going to, like, I didn't even know it was going to happen that day. But I literally got off work, went in the studio, sat down with it for about 30 minutes writing. And I didn't even have a second verse written. I just started recording the first verse and second verse, and the third verse just kind of came in the process. And 2 hours later, I uploaded it. On DistroKid.
1: That's what's up.
7: Yeah, and it's just, you know, the record is titled Secret, and it's just kind of, you ever had to love somebody from a distance? You know, like maybe situations are like complicated. You know what I mean? And you know, like, you feeling the person, you know, you vibing, but, you know, you understand that the situation is crazy, so you don't get mad, you just stay patient, and you just be, you know, what they need, you know, when they can step away, you know, and that's what this record is about. It's a dope record.
3: So the record's about you ladies having patience with these men that, you know, that really want to be with you. Just have patience.
4: We can't wait too long.
3: Yeah, just have patience.
4: I recognize your voice. So.
3: Yeah. Baby, yeah. We coming. Just have patience.
4: He's funny.
3: Pardon my French. The deal ain't coming. Just have patience.
1: Oh my goodness.
8: We know Sean said that, not Will.
3: All right. It's coming. Chill. Go ahead, Salvatore.
1: Yes, sir. So, Mr. Gatlin, with your creative process, does this normally happen for you like this? Is it all, when it comes to writing, is it always on a whim? Is it just depending on what's going on? How is it for you when you get ready to create your masterpiece?
3: Yeah.
7: You know, it comes in different ways. You know, sometimes it's just life. You know, something that I might experience and something that I might be feeling. Sometimes it's just a melody. And then sometimes, you know, a producer will send me the music and the music kind of tells me what to write to it. But, you know, usually it's just me. It's no entourage. It's no, you know, no group of people in the background. It's literally me in my studio just sitting with my thoughts, you know. And, you know, that's how it happens most of the time.
1: Okay. Well, I know I'm working a little bit backwards, but Mr. Gatlin, if you don't mind, just to refresh it for those who may be new joining the show,
7: sure,
1: who didn't hear from you the last time, just give them a little bit of your background and tell them what really got you started in singing, you know, doing music.
7: As a kid, I was born in Illinois, right outside Chicago. My grandmother was in church heavy. You know, and I mean, that was the first relationship that I, you know, outside of my parents, you know, like my, you know, I was with my grandma a lot and just in church, you know, listening to the choir. And my mom, you know, through my grandmother, she got saved. And we was one of those families that was always in church. I'm talking about Monday, Tuesday, Wednesday. You at church more than you anywhere, yeah. You know.
4: Like,
7: yeah, it's crazy. My mama got to be Jesus' first cousin or something, as much as we was in church. It's crazy.
1: That just tell me how much they was in church right there.
7: Oh, yeah, for real, you know, and I came up, you know, one of them, you know, my mom said since I've been talking, I was singing, and you know, as soon as my moms found out, you know, that that was there, I had one of them moms that wasn't asking no questions. She, hey, get up there and sing this, or, you know, so it wasn't no time to be shy because you ain't play with mama. So mom and dad split when I was around 7 or 8. We moved to Mississippi when I was like around 9, 3rd, 4th grade, somewhere up in there. And I got in the band, you know, in the school because, unlike up north, like marching band is crazy. You see Jackson State, you see Alcorn, you see FAMU, you see all those bands. So I kind of really like got into it. So I started recording my own original music around 17, graduated, went to Jackson State, graduated Jackson State, and ended up moving back up here to Illinois as a, you know, as a grown man with a family. And just music has just always been like my way, you know, to express myself, you know.
4: What did you play in the marching band?
7: I played trombone.
4: Okay.
7: I played trombone. My uncle was the band director at the high school I went to, down in Macomb High School in Mississippi, and then he was also a graduate of Jackson State. So when I got to Jackson State, it was a lot of familiarity, like with me and a lot of, you know, a lot of people that were already there because I was, you know, just with him so much because he kind of saved my life, you know. Mom and pop split up. I was kind of went through like a rebellious stage, and and he was the one, you know, like, what's wrong with you? You know, I'm like, you know, my daddy in Illinois, man. He was like, boy, I ain't never met my daddy. You know, and when he said that to me, it just kind of clicked, you know, like you think you're going through something, but you never realize the person next to you could be going through, like, there's always somebody going through something worse.
4: That's true.
7: You know what I mean? So like that day, I feel like it really like woke me up, and I start focusing on what I had opposed to like what I didn't. Yeah, you know. So like just, you know, being around music, you know, like I said, especially at Jackson State, I seen some of the coolest musicians you'll ever see. Jazz band, like some of the dopest piano players, some of the dopest bass players and singers. You know, because I was a music major, so you in the music department in Jackson, Mississippi, man. It's something about the South, man. The soul is just different down South.
1: Yes, it is. Yes.
7: It's just different down South, man. Old boy from Mississippi who just won American Idol last time, Jamal.
1: Jamal, yeah.
7: Man, Jamal made me, I done broke so many Roku remotes, throwing them across the room, and Jamal, man. Tell you, that soul.
4: Exactly.
7: Yeah, that Southern, that, you know, that's the soul down South, man. It's something in the water, man. It's just different.
3: Mississippi is getting looked at a different way as well, too, Will. Mm-hmm. Yeah.
7: Yeah, for sure.
3: Yeah. You know, I know I'm getting off track here. I know you said, you know, you had had an accident in your family. You lost your daughter. But I was thinking, did the same, your daughter didn't get examined by this white medical doctor that's been given bad, you know, bad autopsies. Things on the autopsies on these black kids. She wasn't part of your daughter, was she?
7: No, she wasn't. Okay. Yeah, my our incident was an accident involving family and
3: okay.
7: Yeah, so yeah, we didn't have that that issue, and where it happened at, I was an officer down there, so I knew like everybody that was involved in that investigation. I've worked with them closely before, you know, in the past. So.
3: Okay.
7: But yeah, that is pretty sad to see though that, you know, in 2026 you got things like that going on. Like, you should be able to trust like the processes in 2026. It's just crazy to see how everything is unfolding with that.
3: I know I got off track. It just came to my mind, yeah, because of the incident. And you said the young man, yeah, Mississippi is on the map, yeah.
7: Oh yeah, for sure.
3: Mm-hmm. Yeah. Well, Gatlin's in the house, you guys. Man, you know what, man? Let's go ahead and drop this secret, man. Because these women, man, they can't wait, man. They want the thing. No.
4: I cannot wait.
1: No. Yes, no. Indeed.
3: Yeah. Go ahead. Mm-hmm. Go ahead and shout your song out, man.
7: Hey, and, man, it's Will Gatlin. Yeah.
3: And don't real quick, don't forget, if there's any kids made after the night with this song, well, I'm sending them to you, brother. I love you.
4: Child support.
3: We cool, man, but I can't do no child support in the 2000s, man. I had enough of that shit in the 90s. I can't do it again.
7: Yeah, I tell everybody, man, be careful with that music, man. For true music lovers, man, especially for a creator, man, a guy that creates music, you know, a lot of times in the music, you know, like I'm trying to say things that I can't normally say. You know what I mean? Like the emotion behind it, like the full body, like of a song, the bass line when it, you know, collides with the drums and the right guitar, man. You speaking out, so it ain't just the lyrics. You know what I mean? Like, it's a whole body of work that's speaking, man. So this one right here, it's your boy Will Gallen, Secret, right here on Hilltop Radio for the first time on radio. I appreciate y'all for tuning in. Check it out. Let me know what y'all think about it.

0: the Hilltop Radio Show. Will Gatlin's in the house. Man, I love that. Wow. But before we get into playing it again, I'm just gonna have to do this. Coming to the phone line right there now. No damn music. No damn music. No red carpet.
1: No, y'all ain't right.
2: We ain't talking about the same person I'm thinking about.
0: So we're rolling out the chocolate carpet. How about that? Yeah.
1: Okay.
0: And when it gets cold outside, Salvatore, and y'all want this in your hand, a nice hot cup of hot chocolate.
3: Yeah.
1: And my pop cold.
0: Her ass is so hot, as soon as you put a marshmallow in that damn chocolate, it melting. Yeah.
3: Ooh. Hot. Hot.
0: That's right, and she's thick like a Snicker bar. And she's thick like a Snicker bar. Satisfy. Yeah. But ladies, it's coming. We coming. Just hold on. We coming, ladies. Now, Double Chocolate, welcome to the show.
4: Now, that's what I call an introduction.
0: Yeah, talking about, are we getting music? Are you going to roll the red carpet out? Damn, I'm giving her
1: accolades. Right. I was getting ready to say the drums.
0: Every damn time we get ready to bring Double Chocolate on, Auntie Stella, you want extra.
1: she brings some energy up in here. I mean, we all have energy, but she got her own energy.
0: Oh, bullshit.
4: Hey, you started off good, though.
1: With the Louisiana energy.
4: That was a fabulous introduction. When I love that song I came in on. That's a song I need to play for my sugar daddy.
1: I'm about to grab my chair.
3: Girl, that's Will.
0: Hell yeah. That's Will Gatlin, y'all. Will, before we play it again, man, let everybody know where they can follow you at on that social media, man.
5: Man, Will Gat Official. Will Gat Official on all platforms and WillGatlin.com.
0: I don't think we asked you this question, so we can go ahead and get it out of the way for you ladies. Are you married, single, divorced? Or taken or looking? What's your
5: I'm seeing somebody.
0: All right. Yeah. Well, like the brothers say, do you love her? No, just playing.
3: No.
5: I'll say I'm you know, anytime I get into a situation, it's for a reason, you know, it's for a purpose. I ain't wasting time, you know.
0: All right. So you heard it here first, ladies. The man said he's seeing somebody, but he said he still ain't gonna stop looking at a titty pic, so send him some.
1: Only DJ Sean.
0: Will said, I ain't going back on Hilltop no more. DJ Sean got me in damn trouble. You're gonna be knocking at my door with a damn light in my eyes, looking out the window. and you know what type of knock I'm talking about, Will.
5: Yes, indeed.
0: All right, go ahead, Double Chocolate. I know you want to say play that shit again, but you know you gotta do it the right way.
4: All right, DJ Sean, play that shit again.
0: Hey, give me moist.
4: Of course.

0: All right, we got one more again, y'all.
1: Come on, man.
0: I gotta play it again, Will.
1: Come on again. Come on,
0: Third time around, brother. Go ahead and shout it out again, third time.
2: Yeah, it's Will. It's Will Gatlin's Secret right here on Hilltop Radio.
1: Yeah.
0: Will, the lady, said they need some more bedroom talk from you. The secret. They want you to shout it out again, brother.
1: Come on, Will.
2: I got you. Will. It's your boy Will Gatlin. This is my new single titled Secret, available on all platforms right now, right here on Hilltop Radio.
0: Hey, ladies, I tried. This is what he gonna give you. We'll be right back, fellas. I'm sorry. Will ain't corroborate, so y'all ain't getting nothing, no dingling tonight. We'll be right back.

0: Scotland. Secret. Yeah.
1: Yeah.
0: Live right here on the Hilltop Radio Show, WHTP. Yeah. Man, that is a love-making song right there, boy. If you can't get your partner, that song, that's right, something wrong. Yeah. Something wrong. Yeah. Mm-hmm. I'm at the be like,
2: you need to call the doctor.
0: Yeah. Sorry for you. Yeah. That's right.
1: Mm-hmm.
0: Go ahead and talk to us on the Stella Secret.
2: Oh, Lord. Let me see. First of all, you got a smooth voice. I love it. It's real smooth.
3: I appreciate that.
2: And it's the kind of music I saw myself riding down the road in my car at night, and just enjoying the music.
1: Mm-hmm.
2: And it's real soothing. You know, you're just riding down and you don't even have to think. Just sit back and listen. And I love it.
0: Yeah.
2: I love it. And I love your voice. I love the way you talk. You have a way. I love the way you speak and the way you sing.
3: Thank you. I appreciate it.
2: Yes.
0: All right.
2: And you sound humble about your secret, too. You know, some people be bragging about that secret, but you humble with it.
0: That's the way it's supposed to be.
3: Yeah, for sure, man. You know, it's I tell you what, the love that y'all show me on this show, man, I really appreciate it. And then every time, man, y'all got an energy that's different than anywhere else, and I really appreciate that.
2: Oh, thank you, man. Ain't
0: nothing like a Hilltop Radio Show with the Queens of Radio, man. I'm telling you.
3: These
0: ladies are going to tell you the truth, and nothing but the truth. And you got a good song like that. You got a good song like that, putting everybody in the mood. I know Double Chocolate didn't, never mind. But anyway.
4: Did you hear how he said it though? He said nothing mine. That's what he said. Nothing mine. That's what he said. Mm-hmm. You think I ain't catching that DJ
2: shit?
0: Anyway, go ahead, Salvatore. What do you think about the song Secret? You talking about Secret now, damn it.
4: Yeah, that's one of them that we could be having a conversation and I just pull them draws to the side.
0: Damn.
2: He said pulling
0: his drawers to the side. Damn.
4: No, I'm talking about pulling mine.
0: Oh shit, okay.
3: Oh,
0: hell. I thought you were talking about pulling in the ceiling.
4: Shit, that's one of them secrets. He can slip it on. You know what I'm saying? Just pull it.
0: Damn.
3: Just like that. Okay.
2: I'm driving down the road and she pulling the drawers to the side. Imagine a car with that.
0: I'm in the back seat. You can sit on my lap and pull them to the side.
4: Goddamn right. Hey.
3: Yes, indeed.
4: I'm just speaking.
0: Stella driving. Hold on, Miss Salvatore. I'm sorry. I just gotta get this out. Stella driving. What y'all doing back there? Oh, nothing.
4: Shit. I ain't gonna say nothing. I'm gonna tell the truth.
2: What y'all doing? I be listening to the song. When the song.

0: right.
1: That's right. Keep it right there.
0: Damn right.
1: Hold on, baby. Hold on.
0: They gonna say we gonna have to take these two to the hospital. They stuck.
2: They listening to Officer Will.
0: Officer Will, you want to tell us what happened? Well. You want to tell us what happened? Well, we were going down the road, and we were listening to Will Gatlin's Secret, and she talking about pulling them things to the side. Well, hell, I wasn't waiting.
2: Yeah. You could give the officer the ticket for this one.
0: Hell yeah. Yeah, right.
3: Officer, hey, hopefully they just let you off with a warning.
0: Hell yeah.
3: Okay. Yeah, hopefully they just let you go with a warning. They hating if they give you a ticket. Hell they hating if they lock you up. Oh,
0: I'll be like, hell, you the car rolled three times, officer, and I still didn't get it done.
1: I'm gonna be like, officer, you gotta hear for yourself. Hear for yourself, officer.
0: Hell yeah.
1: Telling you.
0: Hell yeah. Angel. Yes. It's Angel true. King, you all yes. innocent with your innocent ass. What do you think about the song?
4: Whatever. I'm going to tell you, I really, really love this song. I mean, Will Gatlin never disappoints. He understands the assignment and he got her done. I'm telling you. I mean, the music was perfect. I mean, the vocals were amazing. And I mean, I could really hear it. 2-3 more times because I mean it just was so mellow, and then I just got you get to thinking about some things because I'm a big girl these days, regardless of what DJ Sean says. But you know, so a lot of times, you know, it's nobody's business. You understand what I'm saying? It's nobody's business. Your relationship and things like that. And if a lot of more relationships were like that, you know, relationships would be better. So I mean, sometimes being a little secret can make it more intriguing. So I'm feeling you, Will Gatlin, on tonight. So I really love that song. Thank you for that.
3: For sure, I appreciate that. You know, like I grew up around my uncles. They was way, you know.
0: Oh yeah, I can hear them now, boy. You gotta grab that titty, boy. You gotta learn how to grab them. Oh, they're drinking that Coke.
4: That was you, Brian.
0: Oh, they're drinking that Coke 45. Go ahead, Will.
3: It's all good, man. But yeah, my one uncle, man, Steve Haynes, man, he used to tell me all the time, like, hey, man. Keep your mouth closed, man. Don't tell nobody what you got going on. You'll get a lot further being quiet. You know what I mean? Like, don't tell nobody what you and your girl doing. You're going to make them curious. You know, so I took that to heart. You know what I'm saying? Like,
2: you better believe it.
1: I'm glad
0: you. And let me tell you something, Will. After playing this song three times, I'm still going to get ready to come to you, Double Chocolate. After playing this song three times, Double Chocolate, your bedtime story better be something to the liking of Secrets. I'm telling you. And what do you think about the song, the chocolateness?
5: You know, I want you to play it again, but let me tell you this here. I'm going to take what Auntie Stella said and what Soul for Tori said and mix that together. Go down that back road with Hubby. Because, you know, ain't nothing like some role playing, baby. He could still be my goddamn secret. Go back on them back roads, get on top of the hood of that car and tad up. You hear what I'm saying? That's the type of song that you role play with your man with, or if you have a side chick or a side dude, baby, we rolling in the back. I'm creeping on top, and look, I'm riding to the sunset. Yeah.
0: Hey.
5: See, that's the type of song you could really
1: I told you.
5: While
1: I
5: you,
1: told
5: that,
1: you.
5: That's a making love song. So whether you creeping or you with your significant other, that's the type of song you play, and you show your emotions to that person.
1: Pull them draws to the side.
0: Hey.
5: Pull them boxes completely off, baby.
1: All the way.
5: All the way. So I done had two nights without my husband. I'm about to play that and crawl in that bed like a goddamn cat, and I'm about to steal the dick.
1: But see, but for me, he got to keep the boots on. For me, he got to keep the boots on.
5: He need that leverage. He need that leverage when he hit
1: it
5: from
1: the back. Yeah, he need that leverage. That's it. That's it.

0: Yes,
1: guys are going to buy some Timberlands.
0: Yeah, but you ain't even gotta tie them bad boys. Them things
2: that's right.
0: On, baby.
2: That's right. No slip grip. Hey, no slip grip.
1: Double chocolate talking about doing it on the roof. Well, after that's done, hey. Said, everybody gonna have an automatic sunroof. If your car ain't got a sunroof, play Secrets. You gonna get one. You can believe that.
0: Exactly. You better make
2: that's
0: one.
2: That's right.
1: Yeah.
0: That's a nice call too when you're on a road trip, baby. You don't want to drive. You know, you got a head die.
1: It will. Well, where can everybody follow you at on social media, man?
2: Yeah,
3: well, our social media is Will Gatt Official on all platforms. Will Gatt Official. WillGatt.com.
1: Well, you just showing off tonight, boy. You come out here, you done showed off twice this month. It don't make no damn sense.
2: Yeah, Will.
0: Keep showing off, baby. Keep showing off, that's right.
1: Well, I need you to go grab your own handcuffs and lock your own self up. You don't need
2: no
1: more
2: like that. No.
0: Some handcuffs. Yeah,
2: lock my ass up. Lock my ass up.
1: Hey, Will. Well, here's one for me. Here's one for him. Y'all still walk with the nightsticks?
3: Yeah.
1: Oh, he got the nightsticks too for y'all ass.
0: Hey, ain't nothing wrong with a lefty.
2: Ain't nothing wrong with that.
0: And now the lefty, baby.
2: Not a thing. That's right. You gotta know how to hit it right. Hello.
0: And if you want to run there, get a little grab by the choke, by the throat, ain't nothing either.
2: Ain't nothing wrong with a little choking kind. That's right.
1: You know. Anybody got any other questions for Will? Because I do. I know you do.
4: Yes, indeed. Will.
1: When he introduced Double Chocolate,
4: and I said she was gonna bring a different energy to the party.
1: Oh man,
3: I did. Hi. I heard that.
1: Hi.
4: Hey, what's up? You know what I'm saying?
1: Hi.
4: She bringing that energy and Sofa and everybody else act up. They fall along with everybody.
0: But that sound though, that gives you that.
4: What did you give us?
1: There she go.
0: Yeah, that's
3: what it's all about though. She giving me ideas for the video. Video's gonna be crazy, man. I tell you as an artist, it ain't nothing like reciprocation. Like when you put a record out and you get these type of responses, like that's what it's all about. You know what I mean?
1: Especially from sexy ass women.
3: Yeah, for sure, man. And that's what I'm saying. Like to the fellas that's listening, man, you know, it ain't nothing wrong. Like your woman gonna give you what you need. Like get that validation from her. You ain't gotta keep it a secret, man. Just get that validation from her. You ain't gotta tell 100 people like what you're doing. If you pleasing her and she happy, bro, it's gonna be some spontaneous stuff. You're gonna walk into some situations you ain't even know what's gonna happen. But you know what I'm saying? Cause y'all got that vibe and y'all got that connection and she know she can trust you. You know, with her vulnerabilities, she can trust you with her intimacy, and she gonna make your life crazy. You know, I'm telling you, man, this video is gonna be. I'm shooting a video to this record. It's happening, man.
0: You should do for your video, for part in the video, get you a cougar with a younger woman. I mean, a cougar with a younger man.
3: Yeah,
0: that's her secret.
4: Ooh,
3: I like it. I like it.
1: All right, y'all. All right,
4: Double Chocolate got it going on.
1: Let's say this.
0: You need a cougar.
1: But no, hold on a second, Double Chocolate. This is what we getting ready to do. He needs a cougar. We getting ready. Auntie Stella getting ready to get her groove back.
2: Shit.
1: Auntie Stella needs a cougar.
0: Ooh.
1: Auntie Stella's going to be the cougar, and you're going to be the, you know, the young butt, the young guy in the video with the cougar. Yeah, there you go.
0: Yeah.
1: Auntie Stella been trying to get her groove back with you. With you on here, Salvatore and Double Chocolate, y'all ain't reading between the lines.
4: I'm telling you,
1: on how Salvatore acting, on how Auntie Stella be acting, y'all ain't paying attention.
4: They get you going.
1: Mm-hmm.
4: I'd be like, whoa, wait a minute, I ain't thought about that in years. Let me trade my orthopedic shoes for me and get my stilettos.
0: Okay, and you know what you do with them stilettos, huh, Auntie Shelley?
4: Yeah.
0: You keep them stilettos on when you're in the bed and let them hold on to them stilettos
4: Girl.
0: You know what I'm saying?
1: You know, Auntie Stella still got the, she knows she got a brand new pair of red bottoms. Still in that damn club. Yes. Hell yeah. For that 6 inch
0: finger. Ain't nothing like looking at a nice fresh pedicure. That's how you know when your pedicure done right. Legs straight up in the air, baby. Hold on to the heels and stilettos.
1: You grab enough stilettos and hit that thing, thinking you're going to turn into an Incredible Hulk. Give me that goddamn.
0: Because you know, if you're holding on to them stilettos, that leg up, you got that Archie going way down.
4: With the music going.
0: Your forever secret. That's the one you ain't gonna let go.
4: That's right.
2: That's a
1: And you hitting that thing right, hitting that G spot right, boy.
4: No secret then.
1: And then you grab where the ankles are at, and then watch those stilettos give you gang signs.
0: Told me, crooked like a
2: man. Well, look what you did, Will. Look what you did.
0: Look at the mess you made.
1: Plus,
3: I love it.
1: You got the blood. You got the Bloods and the Crips.
3: I love
0: it. Hell yeah. Big Toby crossed over the little toe.
1: Hell yeah.
0: The riders done kicked in. Goddamn, can't move the toes. But don't stop, daddy.
1: Tear that ass up.
0: It's all right.
1: Sound like, what's Dave on? What Damien Williams? He played that retarded person on. What was the name of that movie? He played the retarded superhero.
2: Oh Lord, blank man.
1: We going to hell. Yeah. Will, man.
2: That's Will fault.
1: Hey, Will. Hey, Will, man. I just want to thank you, man, for being a part of the show, man. We appreciate you, man, for taking time out of your schedule, man, and being on the show again, man. Appreciate it.
3: Anytime.
4: Was some joy to our life.
1: Yeah, man.
2: He done stirred that pot.
4: We had a good time with that song.
1: Yeah.
5: He's going to have another song in about 2 more weeks. He'll be back.
1: Hell yeah.
3: It don't stop. Anytime y'all call, I'll be right here. Anytime, for sure.
0: Cause we're gonna have to play that for my sugar daddy when he come on.
1: Yeah.
4: Oh, that's right.
1: Yeah. He said he was coming on. I had talked to him early. I guess he already got his sugar in him, because I I put double chocolate on the phone. He lost his damn mind. Yeah.
4: High blood pressure medicine. Looking for it.
1: Probably looking for it after double chocolate was talking shit to him earlier.
4: Yeah.
2: That man had to go lay down. He had to
1: lay down. It don't make no sense how double chocolate be doing these guys on the radio. They don't come. Be banned. They be getting banned in every damn thing. Will. Yeah.
3: Not banned.
1: Banned. Damn. Girlfriends and wives be catching the men on and flirting and everything and get called red-handed.
0: I'm out
1: double in the middle of the damn. Hey, Will, in the middle of the damn. interview. He talking about, well, I gotta go now, y'all. It's been real. I'll talk to you later. Hold the damn phone up. I like, damn. He hit me the next day, man. My wife walked in on me, man, talking shit to double chocolate. I said, see,
3: indeed.
1: I told her. She told me, don't call back at that damn show no damn more. Yeah.
0: How Shaggy said, it wasn't me. I was just over here rolling my good blunt. Oh, police officer on the phone. That's all right. They smoke too. I'm tripping.
1: Damn.
0: That's all right.
1: She said, they smoke too. I'm tripping. Well, let's get you off. Well, we're going to go ahead and get you off this phone, man. We ain't trying to
0: get you. Wait, what is the name with him? I used to work for the PD. PD, baby. I done had him come asking where they get it at. You tell me. Just because I have dreadlocks don't mean that I smoke.
1: In that damn evidence room, y'all just got a couple pounds.
0: Look me up. I ain't going to say shit.
1: But I want to, Will, on a serious note before you get ready to go, man, we had this debate today. Okay. Yeah. I think me and Stella, it wasn't a debate. I think me and you were talking earlier today, Stella. If me and Stella is arguing and it was you, me and you, Stella. If me and Stella having an argument, right? And I turn and walk away from her, and she follows me, still aggressive. And I turn around, push her or slap her. Is that self defense?
3: It could be perceived as self defense because anytime, like if you and me are arguing, and I get aggressive and I make you feel like I'm gonna batter you, then you can charge me with it. Like if I make you feel like you were gonna like receive a battery, you know, then like I assaulted you basically. Okay. So technically it could be self defense because you thought that you were gonna, you know, like get hit. You thought that, you know, she was gonna attack. Technically. Totality of circumstances, the particular officer that comes to, you know, to respond to it, that all plays a big factor because it's a lot of discretion. You know, it's a lot of discretion, it's evidence, it's, you know, a lot of different factors that go into it. Yeah.
1: Okay.
4: What state do you work, you're in, that you work
3: in? I'm in Illinois.
4: Okay, so now, Florida, they would probably, you'd get away with it.
3: You could potentially get away with it here too. You could potentially get away with it here too. Like I said, it's just it's a lot of different factors that go into it.
4: Okay.
1: Yeah, because if you walk away and they're still following you and they're coming up behind you aggressively, and you turn around, and you turn around and punch them or slap them or push them. Yeah, that's the question I was asking because. You see a lot of that on social media now, and you wondering, you know, a lot of times, like you said, the police is going to use their discretion, but it always goes the wrong way, you know, right then and there. Yeah, that's just a question.
4: Well,
1: Yeah.
4: But here's another question, Will.
1: That was it.
4: Okay. Yeah. I saw this guy, this white man, take his hat off, and he was in a city. I don't know what city. He threw it on the ground, and he told this black guy that was walking by, he said, "Boy, pick my hat up." And the guy kept walking. And he said, "I said, boy, pick my hat up." And the black guy went on up to him and knocked him out, punched him in the face and knocked
0: him out. And he deserved it. He deserved it.
2: Yeah.
0: Shit like that to me as a woman, I would have walked on your head and knocked you the hell out and worry about the consequences later. Because I understand self-defense, but it's called respect. You won't respect me.
1: Isn't that considered a hate crime, almost a hate crime, Will?
3: But I mean, like, people can say whatever they want to say.
1: Right.
3: You know, unfortunately, you know, you can't, it's not justifiable legally to hit somebody for saying something crazy to you like that. But if he was being aggressive, like got in their face, you know, got in their personal space, you know, you could, if you did something then, but like just throwing his hat on the ground and saying that he's not close to you or making no advances. I know you want to punch him in the face, but legally, he's not supposed to punch him in the face, but
1: Well, Will, again, man, we want to thank you for being part of the show again tonight, man. We appreciate you.
3: Now, anytime, I appreciate the invite, for sure.
2: Yes, sir.
1: All right, man. One more time, where can they go get that music at?
3: It's available on all digital platforms, Amazon, Apple Music, Spotify, anywhere that you stream music, it's available. WillGatlin.com, it's on there, and Will Gat Official on all social media platforms.
0: You got that on TikTok?
3: Yeah, TikTok too, Will Gat Official.
0: Oh, yeah. Yep.
1: Yeah. All right.
0: I'm going to need that for my sugar daddy. Sure.
1: All right, guys. So again, Will Cattle in the house, you guys. And again, Will, thank you, guys. And we'll be right back.
3: Thank you. Thank you.
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1: All right, y'all. Again, we played a blast from the past. Here's another blast from the past. It's one and Tuan and Ramon, and they got mad with Safari when she did the commercial, The Kinky Closet.
7: Hello, everyone out there who's kinky.
8: Oh, yes.
7: Whose life is it anyway?
8: Your life, Tuan.
7: This is Tuan, and this is my partner, Ramon. Mm. Tell him, hey, Ramon.
8: Alrighty then, hey.
7: You know not to give him too much because we are too much.
8: Yes,
7: we are. And we're here to talk about Kinky Closet in Lafayette, Louisiana.
8: Oh, yes,
7: ooh, they're so kinky.
8: Yes, they are, Tuan.
7: First of all, I want to take a little time and say there's only one Tuan in Ramon.
8: True,
7: and I don't know. I heard somebody named Safari.
8: Talking funny.
7: I don't know where the hell that name came from, but they were representing for Kinky Closet.
8: Where were they from?
7: Double Choc Bitties to the big old forearms if you need them. You know, those fists that Double Chocolate be using.
8: Yes, you do, Double Chocolate.
7: And if it don't fit, you need to get the right size. Oh, don't get me started.
8: And everybody knows that Kinky Closet, they've got those beads.
7: Yes,
8: you know, the kind you stick up there. You know, they've got every size for you. The little bitty ones or the big round beads.
7: Mm-hmm.
8: Right, Double Chocolate? Mm-hmm. Yes, you know.
7: I love those beads. All sizes. Mm, we just have a good time with them.
8: Say it.
7: There's only one Tuan and Ramon, and that's
8: again
7: why we had to represent Kinky Closet. That's all in Lafayette, Louisiana. Mm-hmm. Stop by and see them and tell them Tuan and Ramon say, hey.
8: Yes,
7: let's go, Ramon.
8: Okay.
7: I'm feeling juicy and squeaky on my insides.
8: Me
7: we
8: too.
7: Gotta go and represent. Let's go by Kinky Closet and get some more toys and things.
8: Let's go.
2: Juicy and squeaky.
4: Juicy.
2: What the hell is juicy and sweet squeaky? What?
4: I got some juicy and squeaky stuff too, baby. Yes, I do.
1: Oh man, I came across the folder where I said, man, let me go in this damn thing and look for some. I said, we played the one Dennis Edwards one earlier.
4: You've been there blowing dust off of things, huh?
1: Yeah. Hell yeah.
0: Never this way. Yes, indeed.
1: I said I'm going to start bringing certain skits they were doing for us here on the show. Call it Blast from the Past.
0: Yeah.
1: Indeed. Yes. But Auntie Stella, just to let you know,

0: That's uh-huh. one guy doing all that.
1: Really?
0: Yeah.
1: Mm-hmm.
0: Comedian, uh-huh.
1: Oh, wow.
0: Oh, yeah.
1: That's good.
0: Yeah. I tell him what to do, and next thing you know, boom, we was getting them, like, we were getting them every week, wasn't we?
2: At least every week
1: or twice a week. They yep. said, mm-hmm. oh. It said the Diddy ones was the best, bro.
0: Oh, yeah. I'm gonna start playing in Diddy ones next month. Yep.
1: Yeah.
0: From the beginning to the end.
1: Yeah. Mm-mm.
0: So, Double Chocolate, how far you get the fist up in there?
1: You wrong for that, because I don't do the fist, baby. I had one guy try to do that to me, y'all, before we go in for bedtime stories.
3: Mm-hmm. Fisting?
0: Mm-hmm. What's
1: this? Mm-hmm. Fisting? Remember, y'all ready for a bedtime story? I got a couple for y'all.
3: AK, you got your popcorn ready.
0: Girl. She on the damn phone. She probably busy. Yeah. Oh, she okay. gone.
1: Mm-hmm. She gone.
0: She gone. Let's do this real quick. Wednesday afternoon, 1 o'clock. I got a special 1 o'clock show with Above the Law, Big Hutch. Anticipated album dropped, and got a chance. Management reached out to me. I had no clue how they got my email, but my email's out there, reached out to me and wanted to see if I wanted to interview them. I told them, hell yeah. Anybody that had connections with Tupac and Eazy-E and Dr. Dre and all them, damn right, yes. I'm going to bring them on the show. So, mm-hmm. yeah, we're going to be sitting down with him Wednesday afternoon. I know you guys will be at work and everything. 1 o'clock. 1 p.m. Yeah.
1: So that'll be 2 o'clock our time.
0: No, 12.
3: 12.
1: It's going to be 12?
0: Yeah.
1: Oh, that's my lunch. That should be my lunch break. Let me put that in my phone so I can be available.
0: Yeah. And this is the intro, and we'll be right after that. We'll be right back with Bedtime Stories with Double Chocolate. I don't know if we have enough time, depending on... wellness check with Salvatore. Give her a wellness check. See if Salvatore gonna do a bedtime story tonight as well. Maybe we can get double the pleasure, double the fun. Mm-hmm. Yeah.
1: Mm-mm. All right.
0: Pull them damn draws to the side. Hell.
1: Oh,
0: all right. Here we go.
3: Hey, what did you do to deserve double this treat like this, Sophie?
4: I have no idea. All I did was just be honest off that song. That song okay. made me want to pull my drawers to the side.
3: I'm talking about you giving us a bedtime story. You talking about?
4: I know. I don't know. I guess. But
1: anybody can do a bedtime story.
4: Anybody, really, yeah.
1: Yeah.
4: Stella, you got a bedtime story. I feel that.
0: Stella, give us one of them 1957 bedtime stories.
3: Yeah. 1957, how old was that?
1: I was four.
4: Oh.
0: Four?
4: Mm. In 57?
3: Yes, I was.
0: Oh, wow. Mm.
3: Yeah, I was four.
0: So one... Well, how old were you when you started doing the nasty?
3: I'm 15.
0: Oh, damn. Okay.
3: Yeah. My life is not that exciting.
0: 15. Mm-hmm. Getting bucket naked at 15. Oh, and what was that?
3: Bucket naked. It was the plaid skirt.
0: Oh, so you...
3: Yeah.
0: Well, so you pulled that up. Skirt. She pulled that over yeah. top of the waist.
3: Yeah, you had to pull the skirt up.
0: Oh, okay.
3: Yeah.
0: All right.
3: You couldn't be to getting on butt naked and everything. Your mama might walk in on you.
0: Oh, okay.
4: Yeah.
0: And what was that? What was you was 15 in the 60s?
3: Uh-huh.
0: Okay. Okay.
1: Yep.
0: So you had a plaid skirt on, and y'all had the big old cotton underwear. With a big ass cotton underwear bloomers.
3: Bloomers, what you talking about?
0: Hell yeah. Yeah, well, you pulled them damn things to the side of them damn what you did.
4: Stupid.
0: No, just Cooley High came to my mind when she's talking about
3: my neighborhood.
0: Hell yeah, Cooley High. That's when, you know, when he was in the bedroom, she had a great big old bloomer underwear on.
1: I'm trying to find that picture with the plaid skirt. Hold on.
3: You got a plaid skirt, too?
1: Oh, yeah, but I'm trying to find a picture.
0: Salvatore, did you have a plaid skirt? Did you have a plaid skirt?
4: I probably did, yeah. I probably did.
0: You wore them great big old cotton bloomers too.
4: At one time, yeah, mama and them had me wearing that. Yep.
0: What about your ass? So, double China, you wore them damn things too.
1: Not no big cotton. I could never really wear underwear, y'all.
3: Oh,
1: but you had to when it was that time of the month. You ain't had no choice. Mm.
0: So at that time of the month, y'all had what y'all call granny panties.
1: Yep. I ain't even gonna lie,
4: They call them the period draws. Yep.
1: The period. Yep.
0: How about them?
1: Yep.
4: Goddamn bloomers.
0: Y'all have been the top drawer over to the side, away from the good underwear.
1: That was that Fruit of the Loom. They still make Fruit of the Loom, y'all.
4: Girl, yeah, yes.
0: They still make that shit.
4: Yes. No. They sell it at Walmart.
0: Oh, hell yeah. They make them tagless now. We ain't got that big ass tag. That make your ass itch in the back.
4: Yeah,
0: great big old itchy ass tags and shit.
3: I forgot about that. Yeah.
0: Hell yeah. Dollar General.
3: And then the back of your neck gets itchy.
0: Dollar General sold the hell out of them fruit. My daughter started. Dad, you still wearing them tiny whitey sets? Hey, girl, if you don't shut your little ass up, tiny whitey.
4: Yes, indeed.
0: Hell, you know about a tiny whitey.
1: And a man better have boxes with me. Don't come see that.
0: I wear boxer briefs. That's all I wear.
4: Mm-hmm.
0: Yeah. I wear the box. No, I wear, I get mine's Reebok. I wear the boxer briefs that look like, y'all remember doing the biker shorts? All my boxer briefs look like that. Yeah. Tight on my thigh. Yeah. But now they make them where they give you that extra cup. You know, where your print's at, they give you extra cup because, you know, some men are just big boned. So now they make them especially for the big men, yeah.
4: You ain't about to slide by with that shit. They make them for the big boned. What the hell you mean big boned? What's big
0: dick? Big dick. The big dick brothers.
4: For all those who couldn't understand, that's what he meant.
0: I
1: sent it to y'all, Sufatour and DJ Sean. That's not to go nowhere else. You can send it to Auntie Stella, though.
3: Oh, thank you so much.
0: She gonna get it. No, I'm just playing.
4: Girl.
1: You see it? Yeah.
4: Yes.
0: Oh, goddamn.
4: I want that.
1: Wait, I got Auntie Stella's phone number.
0: Wait a minute.
1: Why are you?
0: Why are you coming up the tatas?
1: Because it's completely new.
4: the nipples exposed, all that.
0: I mean, hell, we. I mean,
4: he
0: shit.
4: He want to see the whole outfit without not your hands.
1: DJ Shaw. DJ Shaw. Yes, and my husband don't be listening to this.
4: He want to see the titties.
0: Mag, I'm sorry, brother. I know, never mind.
4: No, we ain't.
1: Ain't staying with him.
4: No, we ain't.
1: At all. Lord, I hope this is his telephone number. I said that too.
3: I heard the beat.
1: Okay. Baby, I'm going to send that to one of my
4: friends.
0: Well, y'all already know what I do. I blow shit up.
1: You're about to blow some shit up. All right.
3: Hell yeah. Let's see. I heard the clip. Okay. Let's see something here.
0: Nasty. Pull that dress up, girl. Let me get in that thing.
1: All right. Stella said you got to hike it up, baby. Hike it up. Why you ask me where the hell I'm located and the information is on the website?
0: I'm going to be like, girl, give me some of that thing. I know you got it on you.
3: Uh-huh.
0: She's in nice
3: shape. I like that. I like that
0: square.
3: Ain't
0: that something?
3: Is that
0: right
3: in your store?
0: Yeah. Is that in your
3: store?
0: Uh-huh. Damn. Son bitch. All right, we getting ready to get into bedtime story. Salvatore, you good?
3: Is she there?
4: Yeah, give me a minute. My husband was telling me about my granddaughter. She's not feeling too good. Just give me a minute.
0: You
4: okay?
0: You gotta go.
4: Let me just go check on her and see, and just opinions.
0: Okay.
4: Hold right. on.
3: And we got the shoes to match.
1: Mm-hmm.
0: Hell yeah. That's what I'm talking about. Ain't no need taking the shoes off. Keep them damn shoes on. They ain't high heels, but hell. Them damn ankles can twitch. Ankles. Are they?
1: Yeah, they're like 3-inch sacks. Uh-huh.
0: Oh, well, hell yeah. You can keep them motherfuckers on.
1: Hell yeah.
0: Oh, yeah. You can clap them damn things 3 times and say, ain't no place like home. Ain't no place. Yeah, I blew that thing up. I blew it up. Yeah, that's what I did. Yes, I did. Let me go ahead and,
3: Wow.
0: Tater skins. Mm-hmm. Give me some of them tater skins. What's up, them tater skins? Mm-hmm. Yeah. I did this one today, Double Chocolate. Go ahead, look in your inbox. I did this one today.
3: Let's see.
0: Yeah. Tater skins. Mm-hmm.
1: Lord have mercy.
0: Yeah. As look like a tangerine. Go ahead, girl. As look like a tangerine in that outfit. As in a tangerine, easy to peel.
1: And that's a one-time wear dress too. About to put that in the bag.
0: Damn. Yeah. All righty. It is Monday. It is going to another station identification. Oh, this is an intro to Wednesday's song. Wednesday afternoon show, y'all.

0: Yeah, my cousin hooked that up for me. Yeah.
1: I love it.
0: Yeah. Clock again, 1 o'clock show again, Wednesday. Got Above the Law, Big Hutch in the house, talking about the West Coast, talking about they invented the G-Funk era. Above the Law, we're going to be talking about that, talking about life with Eazy-E, Tupac, and West Coast. Man, we're going to have some fun. West Coast in the hands. Yeah.
1: Ooh. Yeah, we could do bedtime stories Thursday, sweetheart.
0: Yeah, we can do it Thursday. It's fun. It's fun.
1: Yeah. The sofa tour, I gotta go.
0: Yeah. Her granddaughter has a fever 101.6.
1: Mm.
0: Yeah, and then you take her to the hospital. Yeah.
1: Yeah.
2: Oh, wow.
0: Yeah.
1: Yeah. I'm gonna go shower. Take this road trip off of me.
0: Hold on real quick, double check before you go. Were you a part of a fashion show? Did you have?
1: Yes, I did. Yeah, I did a fashion show Friday. I had some models. It's called Acadiana Fashion Week, which is a pretty big thing out here. They have them in Atlanta, you know, in every state. So, and instead of me modeling somebody else's stuff, I did my own store, so Rise and Rise Fashion Boutique. I did my line Friday. The girls were a variety of girls, mixed white and black, tall and short. I had a lot of real skinny girls. When I tell you those girls wore my outfits, all the outfits they wore, I put together. I had more of like a cowgirl.
0: Yeah, I noticed that. Yeah.
1: It was beautiful. Like some of the pieces I put together that people didn't buy or they didn't know how to dress it up when they came into the store. When I said I dressed these girls up, man, I was so proud. I'm not even gonna. I was so proud. Like the, which was the night of your show?
0: Why'd you do the cowgirl theme? Why was that?
1: Because lately that's how I've been dressing.
0: Okay.
1: And I have a section in my store with cowboy hats and cowboy boots. So you know I sell that as well. So I was showing them that you could take any outfit and make it Western style. Mm-hmm. Or any style for that. I should have did some with some tennis shoes, but I'll probably do that next year. How you could put, because you know, like now they're doing the ballroom dresses with tennis shoes.
0: Yeah, they
1: are. Show them how to fix that up and still look elegant. And that's what I did with the cowboy boots. Like I had some stiletto cowboy boots with the fringes. It's been sitting in my store for a while. I sold a couple of pairs, but it's my white pair. It's been there for a good while. I patched that up with some sexy short leather shorts and a leather top. Most people that I'm not wearing leather, it's hot, but it's real short. And I topped that with a cowboy hat. And when I tell you that girl rocked that outfit, the compliments I had from people that have been through my store, and it was like, you have that in there? I'm like, yeah. I have that in there. I've never seen it. I showed you this outfit.
0: So Deborah Tracker, let me ask you this. How excited were you to do this show, but the anticipation of the white people being involved, how proud that make you? Despite everything that's going on in the world today, how did that make you feel? You know, having the young white ladies be a part of this as well, too. Yeah.
1: Let me tell you, I had the young white girls asking to wear my stuff. Like, some of them weren't even my models, and they asked to wear it because they seen the pieces together. I think I was the only one that came. Hello. I was the only one that came there with extra accessories. Like, most people come with their jewelry, Mm-hmm. I really came with the shoes, the boots, and the hat. Matter of fact, the girl that wore the outfit that I was talking about, she wasn't even my model. She was only modeling for someone else. And some of the other girls were a little too thin to wear that outfit. And we asked her if she wanted to walk, and she was like, yeah. Got her in that outfit, and she rocked it. For me, my passion is watching people get me putting together pieces for people to wear and making them feel good about themselves. Like, that's why I got into doing hair. You know, I'm a licensed barber.
0: Mm-hmm.
1: I do hair. So as a young girl, that was just my thing. I love doing hair, I do nails. I do all that stuff. I'm just not big on doing makeup. I can do a little makeup, but I'm not an expert. Get me to be no expert at it. But I can do your little makeup and make you look good. That's always my thing, because when I was younger, they made me feel ugly. So I like making people feel good about themselves. So why when I get up and I get dressed every day, I'm like, oh, you dress every day. Why? Because when I get up, I want to feel good about myself. So I get up and I get dressed.
0: What's the name of that song?
1: Don't
0: I
1: have to
0: feel good all over.
1: Who sings?
0: Who's that? What's that? Stephanie Mills?
1: Stephanie Mills, I think. Huh? Mm-hmm. Yeah. Mm-hmm. You know, because let's say you wake up grouchy. Mm-hmm. You know, I've woken up, had a dream, and it ruined my night, you know, because I done had this dream, and that made me feel some type of way, so I don't woke up grouchy. I get up, take a shower, take a bath or whatever, and I put on something that makes me feel good. If you're dressing all in black all the time, you're going to be gloomy all day. So if you get up and dress yourself and make yourself feel good about yourself, you're going to feel better. Even when you're having a bad day, you're going to feel a little bit better.
0: That's I noticed you wear a lot of bright colors as well, too.
1: Mm-hmm.
0: Yeah.
1: Because I like standing out.
0: Yeah.
1: I like standing out. And I like walking with my head up, because I walked with my head down for so long. I ain't got nothing down there I'm looking at except for my feet. And if I want to look at my feet, I'm going to make sure it's standing up where my husband have them, standing up where I can look at them. I don't need to look down, because there's nothing down there for me.
0: Yeah,
1: so
0: we all need to
1: straight ahead and I look up.
0: We all need to stop looking down. We got to start looking up.
1: Because notice, it's a psychological thing. If you walk in and you're walking with your head down, 9 out of 10, you're going to start thinking about some negative things or something that's bothering you. But if you're looking up or straight ahead, you're looking around you. So your mind is busy.
0: That's true.
2: That's right.
1: So I started learning those little things to try to keep positive. But dressing those girls, when I tell you, and I wasn't 100% prepared. I'd actually woke up that morning and said I wasn't going to do it, because I didn't have all the information I needed. I didn't know I needed to have a song ready. I didn't, you know, I modeled for other people. I wasn't the designer. I was always on the other side. My friend that put me on, she didn't give me all the information I needed. So it was a last minute for me. The show started at 7. We got there at 6:30. She didn't tell me we had to be there for 4:30. You know, stuff like that I like being prepared for. But I know for next year what I need to do. So it's going to be a little bit better, a little bit more organized. But I'm telling you, the look on those girls' faces when they put on those outfits and they became whoever they wanted to be in those outfits. And some of these girls, they model for like all the lines. So that means they had to rush to each designer and put on an outfit. But I was happy. All my girls were happy with what we picked out for them. And I just love it. I just love seeing the look on somebody's face when they feel beautiful.
0: See, the thing with fashion, like, that show should come to the West Coast or the East Coast. You know, that show, whoever put that show on, the same energy, that show should be like in Atlanta or Miami or the DMV or New York or Philadelphia, New Jersey, you know, Charlotte.
1: They have them.
0: Yeah, I know that, but I'm saying that style of a show that you guys put on needs to go. That some fashion shows need to be need to travel and be in other places. Like you got New York Fashion Week, you got LA Fashion Week, you got Peachtree, you got New Orleans. You know, the people travel, and when you have shows like that, they need to get outside of their city and state and go to another city and state to show women and young girls, you know, here's some other type of clothing that you can wear and look good in. You follow what I'm saying?
1: Right. Yeah. Instead of, I agree. You know,
0: everybody always wants to jump and go. It's nothing wrong with going to like a Victoria's Secret and stuff like that. But you got to understand that's for, you know, Victoria's Secret is something for the bedroom. But you want to show, okay, like the HBU that's telling the kids you can't wear do-rags or bonnets, you know, and at the school. You need change. You know, that's change. And that type of show should go to other places because sometimes you get tired of seeing the same fashion shit all the time. You follow what I'm saying? You want to see, like, fashion should be going with music. Anybody that does a show should have a fashion show along with that show. Seriously.
2: Right.
0: You know, clothing and hair. Clothing and hair should be added toward any show that you bring in a lot of black people to. That's the opportunity to start showcasing your designs and what type of clothes and stuff that you have in your stores. And if you do your research, back in the day, Stella, you remember it was a lot of shows that had fashion shows and hair shows along with the concert. Because they always had a comedian to host it. So now you got the comedian side, you got the music side, you got the fashion side, and you got the hair side all in one show. And that's what they used to do. And they need to go back to that because a good fashion show is going to bring you a lot of money too. See, people, I think we need to get off this the same tradition all the time. Music, music, music. Bring something different to the stage. Bring something different, you know, to people to see other than, you know, these artists lip syncing over top of their music or singing over top of their music or trying to sing their music. They don't even know the damn words, you know, and stuff like that. You know, give them something else to. If I'm gonna pay $60 for a ticket, I want more than 5 or 6 fucking artists on the stage.
2: Right.
0: And out of those 5 or 6, 3 of them can't fucking sing anyway. Real talk. So what I'm going to be doing next year, I'm going back. I thought about it. I said I'm going to go back and start doing my shows. But when I do my shows, I am doing a fashion show with my shows. Yeah.
2: Okay.
0: Damn
1: yeah,
0: right.
1: That's gonna be
0: you can do you can do 3 artists. You could do 3 artists, have your fashion show, and then finish up with your music. 3 artists again. We'll talk. Yeah.
2: That's right.
0: You can cut down time. You can give that fashion show an hour, depending on how many designers you're gonna have. And then now you also have some singers that have fashion that, you know, that have clothing that they sell and they wear when they are singing. So what's a better time than showcasing your talent with your clothing and stuff like that? You need to start doing that. And good fashion shows need to get outside their their city and state mm-hmm. and start bringing that to other cities and states so people can get look at something different. You know, something different.
1: Mm-hmm.
0: Yeah. Yeah. That's how I feel about it. That's how I feel about
2: okay.
0: it.
2: Okay.
0: Yeah. Yeah. And by looking at the videos that you were posting online, Double Chocolate, that it made, you know, you can see how the excitement that the people were given, even the white girls that were in the show, man, they were walking like they've been doing that shit for years. They were having fun with it too. And to see black and white people in a room mm-hmm. together without a bunch of fucking negativity, that means a mm-hmm. lot. It means a lot.
1: Indeed.
0: It means a lot. Especially in the mm-hmm. South, in Louisiana. Mm-hmm. You know what I'm saying? Yeah, that goes to show you the maturity of the people that put that show on and didn't use the color as a tool. You know what I mean? They used it. And I'm quite sure them white girls, that probably made their day. They went and told every damn body, you know, all over social yeah. media. You know what I'm saying? Because they're gonna sell it more than our own people.
1: That's right. That is 100%. And when I'm telling you the feedback that I had from my store, I couldn't believe it, to be honest. Like I said, I've done fashion shows where I was the model. Mm-hmm. But to actually put these pieces together for these girls, you know, just taking, you know, mm-hmm. clothes out of my store and stuff that I would wear. And to see that they was like, oh, my God, I love it. I had one girl, she didn't even want to take off her outfit. She bought it right off.
0: Nice.
1: Like, whoever wore my clothes, some designers give their stuff out free.
2: Mm-hmm.
1: Some. But I gave 50% off what they wore. So if anybody wanted to wear and you wanted to keep it, I gave them 50% off. One girl didn't even take off her outfit. She said, I'm buying it right now.
0: Damn. See,
1: she kept it on and bought it.
0: See, that's what I'm talking about. Now, just imagine mm-hmm. if you did that up north. Mm-hmm. You know what I'm saying? You probably would have sold out every damn thing because... But fashion is different. Is you know, it's got to be different. When people put an outfit on, they want their outfit looking good and different from what everybody else wears.
2: Right.
0: That's how fashion's supposed to be. That's how it's always been.
2: Mm-hmm.
0: I've DJed at enough fashion shows to know what I'm talking about. Yeah.
1: Mm-hmm.
0: I've DJed some, you know, everybody knows, Stella, I know you know who Fred Blassingame is, right?
2: Yeah.
0: Yeah, one of the biggest, he has one of the biggest fashion shows on the East Coast, and he takes his show to Paris. Mm-hmm. When he does his show,

0: he had a lot to do with putting them magazines on the market, on shelves. Hell yeah. Proud of you, Double Chocolate. Hell yeah, girl. Proud of you, gal.
1: Are you gonna do that once a year or twice? Or more? Is Double Chocolate on the phone?
0: She's here. I don't know where she at.
2: Oh, okay. I'm steady talking, y'all. I'm sorry, I was on mute.
1: It's once a year
2: for Fashion Week. But there's several fashion shows throughout the year. Matter of fact, I'm going to do one in my store. I'm going to do one in my store. Get some artists like Ice Doll to come and
0: let's do a surprise visit, Stella. Once you do it, I'll come down there and DJ. Yeah.
2: That would be great.
1: Oh, that would be great, wouldn't it?
2: Yeah. I just found out, y'all, my mom wants a birthday party. You know, I don't keep track of nobody's birthday. I just found out my mom's number 70. December 17th. She's going to be 70, so she wants a birthday party.
0: Yeah, I'm giving my mom a 75. Yeah.
2: Okay.
0: Mm-hmm.
2: So I try to put together a show because she says last minute that she wants a birthday party.
0: Oh yeah, and your mom's a 17. My daughter's a 14th. Yeah. Yeah.
2: Oh.
0: And your mom's also a cancer survivor twice, right?
2: Yeah, so I'm definitely going to do her party.
1: Mm-hmm. Yeah, she deserves a party.
2: But had I thought about it and really knew she was going to be 70, because I didn't know, I don't keep track of ages, I would have planned it like a year ago. So now I only got a couple of months to plan her party.
1: Yeah.
2: But I'm going to pull it off.
1: Mm-hmm.
2: I'm going to pull it off.
1: Mm-hmm.
0: Yeah.
2: And the Saturday we did, my friend did a my ball gowns.
1: Ooh.
2: So I wasn't there for that. So she just did like a collab with her store and mine. Ooh. And a mutual friend walked with the girls afterwards for that. And from what I seen, with that went really well. Those girls they looked so good in those ball gowns.
1: Mm.
2: So next year I'll be ready.
0: All right.
2: I'm even better.
0: All right, Jay. Double try to let everybody know where they can follow you at.
2: You can follow me on Facebook, Instagram, and TikTok at Rosmarie, Snapchat at Queen Rosmarie. You need to get some of those outfits we're talking about. I had a fashion week. Anything to get a man, keep a man, marry a man, get you some kinky stuff, then you holler at me at Rosmarie's Fashion Boutique. You need some spiritual advice, some candle sage, all that good stuff, then you hit me up at Madame Marie's Candle Shop. And of course, you want to get a taste of Double Chocolate, you can catch me here with the king of hilltop, DJ Sean, and the beautiful, I mean beautiful, queens of hilltop radio. Mm-hmm.
0: All right, you guys want to get older, Aunt Stella, just hit me up. Mm-hmm. And her rate is $1,500 an hour.
1: Yeah. And you plan to keep all of it, right?
0: No, I'm gonna give you $500.
1: Oh, okay.
2: I live something.
0: I'm gonna give you that so you get your Virginia Slims.
2: Yeah. No, do you still sell that?
0: Hell yeah.
2: You know what I used to like the more cigarettes.
0: Mm.
2: You know, more like cigars. I pretend like I was smoking.
1: Was it
2: more? They didn't like little cigars. Long cigars with a long

0: Aquarius.
1: Libra.
0: Leo.
1: Cancer.
0: Ralph.
1: Charles.
2: Paul.
1: Larry.
3: Robin Lynn. And I'm a Taurus. And I love listening to Vibes Live Radio. Thank you for keeping

0: Prince.
1: Keith.
0: How you doing?
1: It's been a long time.
0: Yes, it has. Can I give you a ride?
1: Yeah, I'd like that.

0: Back in the days when I was a teenager, brother, I had tons of brown sugar.
1: For real?
0: That's right. You act like you don't believe me.
1: Nah.
0: Oh, shoot, brother. You should have been around in those days. Those were the good old days.
1: Yeah.
0: That's right.
1: What brown sugar you talking about?
0: I'm not talking about the brown sugar you buy in the supermarket, brother. I'm talking about the real brown sugar.
2: All right, Pop.
0: Okay, see ya. Hey, you going to the same place I'm going to, brother. That's all right then. Cool.

you that just flipped on this CD player, I just want to inform you that when you got somebody good, you hold on to them.

Well, I guess the next part of the story is that after all this lusting and all this time, I finally found me somebody for me. Somebody else.

0: Rock, man. Hurry up out here. Yo, Paul, man. I'm tired, bro.
1: Yo, man, I think we have to strip again, Lou.
2: Damn. Where's that food at?
3: Yo,
2: I like it, just me, I know you
4: can do
2: it. Yo, Shy,
4: what up, man?
5: Yo, man, I know something. Listen, we just changing up a little bit. I mean, I ain't gonna wear these crazy pants no more. No more Jerry Curl juice for me.
6: I guess I'm getting too old for this too, huh?
4: This is definitely over.
2: No more dusty hat.
7: Hey, man, without the headband, I'm still in there.
8: Yo. Ecroft, you know what you gotta do.

0: Yeah, come on, baby. 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
1: Oh, Michelle, baby, your daddy ain't going to hurt you.
0: Come on, now look, we had something special. Me and you, there's something special between us. Ain't nobody else has. Ain't no one else can come between us. You know that. Now, come on, open up and let me talk to you. 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

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Because the love we shared through the years meant so much to me. All I'm looking for is just a serious relationship. Somebody I can hold all my life. 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

0: So last time he came, he said that was his last tattoo. What made him come back for this?
1: I got him feeling.
2: She up, man. You know what I'm saying? I'm trying to get out of here, man. This girl keep beating me. What is going on?
3: Yeah,
4: man. Oh, man. She's going to tweak him, man.
3: Cost
4: somebody to lock his ass
3: up. Nigga come lock you up, kid.
5: You straight
3: love. 5 MC, yeah. Treat them like they want to be treated as.
4: What you gonna do, play or what? You feigning like some crackhead over this chicken head.

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You know what I'm saying, baby? Now check this out.

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0: You going through my phone? 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
1: Oh, so you buying bitches Birkins now?
0: Nah, she got that affordum.
1: So you taking bitches out to Outback? You know that like them motherfucking ribeye steak out there. Where the fuck would you take that bitch to my motherfucking favorite restaurant?
0: Come on. It was on a TV commercial. I ain't spend no real money.
1: So you still fucking with this bitch, huh? So bitch think that she could take my man from me, huh?
0: No, this is a girl from Bible study.
1: Bitches feeling confident, huh?
0: Come on, baby. Why? She bugging. Nah, ain't nothing like that, baby.
1: Oh, she bugging. Now you gonna see me fucking go bugging.
0: Yo, you wildin'. Chill out. Chill out. Come on, baby.
1: You know
0: chill
1: what?
0: Out. Just chill out. Come on. Chill out.
1: I got you wildin' right now. Give me a second.
0: Come on. What you still scrolling for? Ain't nothing in there. Come on. What you looking for?
1: Oh, so you took this bitch to your mother's house?
0: Nah, come on, baby.
1: You took her to the mother's house?
0: From Bible study. You know I told you.
1: You know what? I'm gonna give you Bible now. I'm gonna send you straight to motherfucking God.
0: Oh, chill out, baby. Come on. Relax. What you looking for?
1: I'ma send this nigga right to God right now. Where the fuck I put this
0: thing? What you looking for?
1: I'm gonna show this nigga. I'm not the one.
0: What you looking for? Chill out, baby. Just calm down.
1: Where is it? I can't find it. I can't. Got it.

0: Teacher says take off your robes. Take off your robes. Do it quickly. Come on. I don't know. Just take off your robes.
1: Put on anything you want. If we're going to go out there, we're going to go out there comfortable. Some of us.

I was just a lieutenant back then, doing some wet work. Chernobyl, Christmas for the bad guys. Even a decade later, a lot of them still used it to get their hands on nuclear material. A lot of them, including one, Imran Zakayev. Of course, we couldn't just let that happen. Cash for spent fuel rods. That's one hell of a recipe for destruction. It was the first time our government had authorized an assassination order since the Second World War. I was under the command of Captain McMillan.

0: downtown Midland City. Miss H. Helfinger, secretary to the police commissioner of Midland City, is carried upon a stretcher into a very nice white frame house with a very pretty picket fence.
1: Where do you want us to put her, nurse?
2: Just bring her right in here, fellas.
1: Okay.
2: You can dump her right on that couch there.
1: Right, there she goes. Do you want her head on the couch,
2: please,
1: too? Okay.
2: Thank you.
1: You're welcome.
2: Just relax, miss. The doctor will be here shortly.
3: Thank you.
2: Is there anything I can do for you in the meantime?
3: Yes, you can take this straitjacket off me.
2: Oh, I'm sorry, but only Dr. Friendly can do that.
3: I'm really quite harmless.
2: It's not that. It's just that I can never figure out how to take them off.
3: Swell.
2: Let's see. You were referred to us by the police commissioner.
3: Right, a former patient of yours, I believe.
2: Yes, and was he ever thick when he came to us?
3: He could still stand to lose some weight.
2: I mean thick on the head.
3: Yes, that's another problem.
2: According to this report, the commissioner found you standing on top of your desk reciting the words to...
3: Hiawatha.
2: Oh, yeah, that's a very nice poem by the Shores of Gitche-Gumee.
3: I know how it goes.
2: I love that poem.
3: When will Dr. Friendly get here?
4: Good morning. I am Dr. Friendly.
2: Good morning, Doctor.
4: Please, lie down and tell me everything.
2: I'm your nurse, Doctor.
4: Oh.
2: The person who flipped is over there.
4: Yes, of course. Now, my dear, according to this report, you were standing on top of your desk reciting the words to,
3: Hiawatha.
4: Yes, by the shores of Gitche-Gumee.
3: I know how it goes.
4: I love that poem.
3: I'm happy I selected everyone's favorite.
4: Tell me something.
3: Yes.
4: Why would you do a silly thing like that?
3: Aren't you supposed to tell me?
4: By the way.
3: When is it?
4: Do you know the words to Little Miss Muffet?
3: Little Miss Muffet?
4: Yes, Little Miss Muffet sat on the tuffet, eating her curds and whey.
3: By the shores of Gitche-Gumee.
4: And along came a spider.
3: By the shining big sea waters.
4: Who sat down beside
3: stood
4: her.
3: Stood the wigwam of Nokomis.
4: And frightened Miss Muffet. Off of the way.
0: Well, will Miss Helfinger be able to restore

0: sounds like that's it.
1: So good.
0: That's kind of nice.
1: This is the greatest thing that ever happened. this is the day that I will never forget in my life.
0: She picks the guitar. You leave that note. Yeah. Okay, you can adjust the knobs.
1: That's what they're for.

Mate for Now is actually an African beat. Reggaeton, its inspiration was reggae music, which once again stems from African music. It's our music. And I think it's enough that people are trying to say this type of music or that. It's dancing to one beat. And it's about time we've brought everything together. Latin music has its inspiration from African music. Reggaeton music has its inspiration from African music. And I've always been a lover of Latin music since I was a kid. So it's about time that we dance to one beat and not put this label or that label.

0: 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Robin Lane, tell him.
1: Keep shouting, keep hollering.

0: Wake up, Paul! 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
1: What's the matter, son?
0: A stranger in town!
2: A stranger in town.

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Grandpa Kotcher and Yastovo in the studio. That Vibes Live theme song, you feel me? 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I got my pants way high and my hat real low.

0: done did that. Hey, y'all steward, you did all right, man.
1: Orderly, what's your problem, Holmes? You can't be talking about me like that, eh? It hurts my field dogs, eh? I'll talk to you later, Holmes, on the next one. Bye, Slide Dog.

Hey, what's up? My name is Mark Ronson. We're here at Metropolis Studios. Just putting the finishing touches on my album version. It's kind of amazing because you like start these little songs, you make them in your room or in your home studio. They start in an MPC and then they end up in a giant room like this with like 18 people on like violins, violas and stuff. And it's really like kind of like, it's the most gratifying part of the recording thing because it's like, it's the only thing you can't do in your room. You know, we live in an age where you can do a lot of stuff with computers, Pro Tools, but like when it comes to things like horns and strings and things that I love, like, because they're all on my favorite record. It's like the extra icing on the cake to do like strings. It's like having it, because you know, I come from like a hip hop school of producing where it's like you do a beat, and then like that's kind of like to have this and have these, the band that played on this that sound like an old sort of 60s record I was sampled, and then have the strings on top of it. It's kind of amazing. I go to Chris's house, we do the string arrangements together, and he plays like the fake string sounds on his keyboards, and we get thing that we like, and like, oh, this should be bells, no, let's change this line. He charts it out on the thing, and then we bring it in here, and he sits in front of the orchestra and does that, and uses words that I have no idea what he's saying. I love it. Do you know the one thing that, you know that Mysterioso section? Did you make that word up or not? That was the thing on Amy's record, she was like, no strings the whole time. And I remember the first time we did the strings and I was like cringing while she was listening to it, just thinking she's gonna hate it, and she just looked up with this like big smile and face.

0: endless. Like, I wouldn't want to put strings on everything or horns on everything either. It's just a matter of what the song calls for. But it's more about not being afraid to go really grand when you feel that it can go.
1: I get so excited that last, I guess it's the last eight bars of the outro, and it, when the high strings do that, it's almost like if it goes, if that, almost that line could be repeated while the other line's going down, is it?

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1: Ralph,
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Memory be a 2-week event, protect this thing of ours. Yeah, like I'm Tommy DeVito, more Paulie Savino in this thing of ours. Shit, hard being a Negro, never G Money Nino in this thing of ours. Yeah, nigga, we under oath, promise to never let the money break the bond. Yeah, this thing of ours.

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Even them people brought you out there handcuffed, man.

You know, music is different, music is different, music is different. Radio's different, radio's different, radio. You know, it ain't the same. Like, we really came out with Queen right now, we never got played. Because all this would have blocked it. You know what I mean? Even though it would have been dope, but it's like, there's so much other stuff that's out. It's like millions of rappers now. You know what I mean? Back then, we had to fight for our spot, fight for our spot, fight for our spot. We had to rhyme for it. You know what I mean? Right now, you can just go on the computer, and you can do anything, and you're going to get views. You know what I mean? Even if it's super whack, if it's super whack. Might get like 5 million views over super whack. Just something you're doing stupid. You know what I mean? So that's the difference. That's the difference. Back

0: wanna do is.
1: Yeah. 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
2: Are we off the grid?
0: Let's go, let's go, let's go, let's go, let's go, let's go, let's go, let's go, let's go.

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Rock and roll.

0: hear that motherfucking soul shit? You hear that shit? Soul rap, R&B, dusty soul rap, Ghostface Killah, Tony Starks, motherfucking Pretty Tony, Starkey Love, the Wallaby Champ, Deanie, Ghost Deanie, Sun God, motherfucking Iron Man, the man, his name, Ghostface Killah. This is the Lost Tapes. My name is Michael Rappaport. This is an honor and a motherfucking privilege to walk you through the beauty of the Ghostface Killah Lost Tapes. You hear that dusty soul shit? I love it. Yo, without further ado, coming in right now, Ghostface Killah, the icon. Shit, the motherfucker needs no introduction. I don't even know why I'm doing this shit. Yo, Deanie, do what the fuck you do.
1: Hey, cocksucker. Yeah, ain't it? Yo, what's good? What's good? What's good? What's good? Yo, yo, yo, check it out, y'all. I found the lost tapes. I found that lost tapes, kids. Yo, I'm gonna send it over to you so we can just blast off with that shit one time and shit. All right? 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Just give me back. 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

0: breakthrough from your sister. 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
1: You tell Mr. Nice Guy to get his Jamaican ass over to my place at 3 o'clock tomorrow! Now, you don't want me to get ugly.
2: No, sir.
1: Shit.
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1: Beyond imagination. The furthest thing from Earth. Astronaut.

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Yeah, ops, what up? 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

page on public and I know that they watching. 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
0: Sat down.
2: Navigate is when you're directing the energy.
0: And what's Webster?
2: Webster is.
0: Where's Webster? Webster?
3: I mean, you're going to be wrong.
0: But for what we're talking about, we're talking about music. So. 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
2: I like to navigate. 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

0: Men who wear S-curls have strong powers over women. That's because women love natural-looking waves and curls, which men can get in just minutes with the quick and easy S-curl. It works like a charm.
1: Splash these niggas right quick. Yeah. Don't wait, baby. It's coming. Yeah, this is special. Olive oil, royal face, freckles, the new Jew. Who knew that I'd be getting shekels? The bar cage, the Lionel Richie, Maxwell, me and Jay-Z. Light-skinned niggas, we at the Barclays.
2: Light-skinned niggas dodging dark days. 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
1: Renovate and paint your place. Gotti Scarface, Bugatti car chase. 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
2: Paper chase, razor scrapes off the paper plates. 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

0: 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It's gold chain walking season. Find you where the sharks are sleeping if we talking treason. 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
1: Here's a Kleenex, the 187 you bout to see next. 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

0: 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Some things that I've done will not apply to you. 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

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We're gonna rock out with PCP right now. We're gonna do it. This is our season, our summer. Dog Stars Records.

0: We're living it up to the prequel.
1: To use the human body's self-defense system against itself rather than fighting against the opponent, fighting against their strength. We use their energy against them so that they will in turn defeat themselves, and to understand the enemy's mind and to understand our own mind.

0: chancletas.
1: A lot of our techniques is for the sword and how we move with the sword, like the samurai. Our technique goes all the way back to the samurai times, how the samurais used to fight on the battlefield, and how we used to move. It's no different as in today. People say that traditional martial arts don't work on the battlefield of today's society. We're the same as we've been millions of years ago. We haven't grown a third arm, a fourth leg, third leg, anything. We're the same as we used to be. Technique still works.

0: sir. 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
1: Teacher, leave.
0: Go on to the next chamber now.
2: Cubes. What are cubes? Man, well, let me...

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K-pop, all the way to Connecticut. Just gonna rock out with PCP right now. We're gonna do it. This is our season, our summer.

0: living it up to the prequel.
1: He used human body's self-defense system against itself rather than fighting against the opponent, fighting against their strength. We use their energy against them so that they will in turn defeat themselves. And to understand the enemy's mind and to understand our own

0: chancletas.
1: A lot of our techniques is for the sword and how we move with the sword, like the samurai. Our technique goes all the way back to the samurai times, how the samurais used to fight on the battlefield, and how we used to move. It's no different as in today. People say that traditional martial arts don't work on the battlefield of today's society. We're the same as we've been millions of years ago. We haven't grown a third arm, a fourth leg, third leg, anything. We're the same as we used to be. Technique still works.
2: As promised, we have Mr. Eddie Murphy on the line. Welcome, my brother.
3: What's going on there, Mr. Doe?
2: It's all right, man. Thank you so much for joining us today. It's an honor and a privilege to talk with you, man. I've been a fan of yours from a long time. You know, as a kid, I would watch those old Saturday Night Live tapes just on and on and on. And, I mean, you've been nonstop since then, a whole bunch of box office smash films. And, you know, it seems like there's a strong connection between comedy and music. You know, a lot of comedians can do music easily, and musicians are often like whimsical people. You know, and you seem to be an expert at both. Can you talk about that a little bit?
3: Well, I think a lot of artists, period, not just comedians, a lot of people have, most actors and people that I know do other things other than, you know, just what they do. They know how to play an instrument, or they can sing, or they can do something, you know.
2: Mm-hmm. How does the music and the comedy come together for you in your mind?
3: Well, for me, it's all the same. It's all me. It's like I've always had musical ambitions and inclinations and urges, and I've been a musician since, you know, I was 16. I had a band before I did stand-up comedy.
2: Oh, wow.
3: Even though I got known for being funny and known for acting, most people, when they get blow up off one thing, that whatever the other talents that they had, they kind of let them just kind of go away, and you just nurture the one that, you know, keeps the lights on.
2: Uh-huh, I see.
3: I never stopped. I never, ever stopped. Even though, you know, I put records out in the early days, then I stopped putting records out in the 80s because it was a bunch of actors that was putting records out, and I didn't want to look like I was part of that whole actor trying to sing thing.
2: Uh-huh.
3: Stopped putting stuff out, but I never stopped playing guitar. I never stopped playing piano. And I never stopped recording and producing stuff. I always had some stuff at the house to record stuff. So I've been, for 25 years, I've been in the studio. And when I'm not working on a movie, that's what I'm doing all the time. Even when I'm working on a movie, that's what I do for free. In my spare time, I'm in, you know, playing music, doing, producing and writing music.
2: Nice, man. Well, you got the new song out, Oh Jah Jah, coming out today on iTunes. It's nice, man. It's a great tune. We've been running it a little bit. We're just getting it warmed up here on the radio station. And also another tune we've been playing for a long time is the Snoop Lion track, Red Light. You know, people requested, people love it.
3: Yeah, that's a hot one. Yeah. Those two tracks together, too, you think I was going to come with a reggae album.
2: Totally, totally. So how was it working with Snoop? That dude just seems like the definition of chill.
3: Yeah, it was real laid back. I met him through a girl that sings with me, Val Young. She knew him, and she had worked on some of his tracks, and we wound up all bowling together one night. Then it was like, hey, yo, I just did this reggae track, and you just did this Snoop Lion. Why don't you come get on this track? And
2: oh, wow.
3: It kind of just happened like that. Any types of collaborations that I've ever had have always been, like, organic. I've never been, like, you know, planning to hook up with no other artists and do stuff. But over the years, and like I said, I've been in the studio for the last 25 years. I just haven't put stuff out. And I've been in the studio with Luther, Michael, Paul McCartney, and,
2: wow,
3: you know, Elton John, and the Babyface, and Stevie Wonder, and Julio Iglesias, and,
2: wow,
3: Garth Brooks. I've been in the studio with so many different, Rick James, over the last 25 years. I've been in the studio, B.B. King, all different types of offbeat collaborations, or you just one day you just wound up hanging out with somebody, you wound up in the studio, and I never, ever, ever stopped. You know, I never was like, okay, well, I'm not known for music, or they're not feeling my music, so I'm gonna stop doing it. I just stayed on it, and anything that you stay on, anything that you do with passion and focus, repetition, passion, focus, and patience, you're going to produce something. Something's going to happen. So over the years, I got better.
2: Quite a list of people that you've been working with. And I know you say it in multiple interviews. You've got so much stuff on the shelf that is just...
3: There's so much stuff on the shelf. If I was to drop dead tomorrow, or 100 years from now, y'all gonna be tripping. Be, what is this track? What is he? I got so much stuff.
2: So is there anybody else that you'd like to work with? Maybe more in the reggae world?
3: There are people that I'm fans of, but I don't even be thinking about, I want to get with that artist and collaborate. When I go in the studio, I just go in. It's usually with some idea that I came up with something on a guitar, and I go in and whatever the genre or whatever, I go and come up and just do my track. And I got country tracks, I got hard rock tracks, I got reggae tracks, I got R&B dance tracks, I got jazz, I got everything except for hip hop. Because I would sound ridiculous, right?
2: You never know.
3: I do have one track though that has rapping on it. Snoop is rapping on it.
2: Okay.
3: A track called Mellow Miss Mary.
2: Oh, nice. That sounds like a good one.
3: Oh yeah, it's like a love song to marijuana.
2: Nice.
3: Mellow Miss Mary Jane.
2: Niceness. So you've got such a collection of productions. Why push the reggae stuff?
3: When we put Red Light out there last year, that had like a really positive reaction. The core of people that listen to reggae music had such a positive reaction to it. It was like, hey, yo, I was sitting around 2 months ago watching the news, and everything was going nuts, and it was chopping people's heads off,
2: right.
3: Wars and Ebola and all that stuff. And I wrote the song, and the lyric was like, hey, you can only sing this lyric in reggae with a reggae feel, because you can't come with no R&B song, no pop record with these. Nobody has any track like that, you know. So we put this reggae thing behind it, and it was like, yo, this is hot, and it's right now and timely. Let's put this out right now because it's relevant to everything that's going on, and nobody's saying anything like that in music.
2: Yeah, I noticed one of your lyrics said, the devil's on the move.
3: Yeah.
2: So, and I see that has a double meaning. Can you talk on that?
3: That line originally was, Ebola's on the move. That's what I wrote the first. I was like, Ebola's on the move. And I was like, yo, if I do this Ebola thing, then when Ebola's over, then my track is dated.
2: Uh-huh.
3: So let me say the devil's on the move, because the devil is always on the move. That's never going to not be happening.
2: For real. Yeah. So both of these songs, Red Light and Oh Ja Ja, both real conscious. And I think that comes as a surprise to a lot of people who know the Eddie Murphy name. And as a popular figure, you have a very loud voice. Why such a heavy dose of reality in both these tunes?
3: What people know from me, you just know me from my sense of humor and from, you know, being doing stand-up comedy and movies. People really don't really know me. And if you see me on stage doing comedy, or any comedian doing, that's their sense of humor and the point of view and making, you know, funny observations. You listen to my music, that's my lyrics or how I feel and what I'm thinking. So it wouldn't be as surprising to you if you listened to a bunch of music that I've written. And a bunch of my stuff has lyrics like that. You really see what I'm thinking, what I'm feeling. I'm in the music. I'm in between all the lyrics and all the melody. That's all. You get a better sense of who I am from listening to my music than from hearing me tell you a joke. I make you laugh, but you won't know nothing about me when you leave. Something. Mm-hmm. Oh, yeah, you did a funny voice.
2: And I was actually pleasantly surprised. Like, I had the YouTube going. It played the Oh Ja Ja, I played the Red Light. And then it started playing one of your other tunes that was like acoustic.
3: Oh, Temporary or Promise.
2: Both of them. It actually ran into both of them. I was like, wow, this dude really does have some next things going on.
3: Yeah, man. Just doing my thing. And like I said, because I've been blessed that I'm able to make a living as an actor, the music, I've just been able to just be in a completely free atmosphere. I'm just writing and doing whatever I want to do. And it's because I've been doing it for so long and I have a passion for it. It's just, you know, it's gotten better and better and better and better, and I'm real happy with it. And that's why I put the song out. And if the song didn't do anything and nobody was checking for it, that doesn't mean I would stop making music. I'll just keep, I'm never going to ever stop doing what I'm doing with these tracks.
2: Nice. We'd love to see that, man. Well, the latest track, Oh Ja Ja, on VP Records, out today. Man, like I said it before, it's hot, start to finish, the rhythm, the vocals, the message. What does the title mean to you, Oh Ja Ja? What are you saying?
3: Oh Ja, that's Oh God, Oh God, Oh God. Ja Ja, short for Jehovah, Oh Ja Ja. You know, you're saying, oh God, oh God. Then you're saying, all the different stuff that's going on in the world and how nuts it is, and it's just calling out to God, like saying, Jesus Christ. I couldn't call the track Jesus Christ. Jesus Christ, Jesus Christ, Jesus Christ, Jesus Christ.
2: Good work.
3: That wasn't as hooky as old Jaja.
2: Right, nice. Well, how did you link up with VP Records anyway?
3: Well, what happened was the other tracks that we put out, we never really put them out with a record company or anything. We was like, well, if we put a diss track out, it's a reggae track. We want to put it out with a record company, but instead of taking it to some major company and have them looking, going, what do we do with this reggae track? It's like, let's take it straight to a reggae label who does only reggae, and they'll use their resources and get the track out that way.
2: Nice.
3: And it turned out great. Everything's perfect.
2: Yeah, it was great. You couldn't have gone to a better company. VP Records really handles like everything.
3: Yeah, they got it all fired up. Everything is rolling great.
2: Nice.
3: That's a beautiful start of the year.
2: Nice. That's what's up. It's out today. It's on iTunes, everywhere. It's called Oh Jah Jah. Just get it. In a recent interview, Eddie Murphy, you said that you'd like to have a hot band play some tracks for about 40 minutes and curtain drops, and then you do an hour of jokes, man, as a performance.
3: That's my fantasy. Like, I mean, from when I think about getting back on the stage and doing, being a live performer, I haven't done it since I was 27, 28 years old, and it never went away. If I'm at somebody's show, I always feel a little like, wow, man. Or if you see somebody on stage and you see them connecting with an audience, because there's nothing that's like connecting with an audience live.
2: Yeah.
3: You know, so I never lost that. The landscape has changed so much since the last time I did it. Last time I did comedy, it was 100 comedians, and now it's 100,000 comedians.
2: Right.
3: And so many different people, and so many, and a lot of them are good too. So I'm like, so what do you do to, you know, make yourself different from the pack? And the only thing would be if it's everything that I have on stage, not just me telling some jokes. Me, everything, my music, I play, I sing, I do comedy, I do whole, bring the whole thing to the stage, and then that's my big ultimate fantasy. Like if I ever went back to the stage, if I put a band together and start playing these tracks and going out and doing stuff, that's all leading to getting on the stage and doing everything one day.
2: So when can we expect that? Because I know I want to see that, and I was just talking with my partner here, we want to see it, man.
3: I gotta have my tracks heat up first, have, you know, a song to go out and play,
2: yeah.
3: Get up and put a band together, you know, maybe 6 months of stuff just doing music only.
2: Nice.
3: Then about a year from now, I would start doing that other stuff.
2: All right, we'll see what we could do on our end for that one.
3: Yeah, man, we gotta get one of these tracks fired up.
2: That's what's up, man. Well, what's up? Are you coming? When will you be coming to Maui at all for anything? Just coming cruise, whatever?
3: I'm coming to Maui in the spring. We go to Maui every year. Me and my kids, we go there for spring break every year.
2: Okay, nice. Well, man, you're definitely welcome to come on through the radio station and chat it up more, whatever you want to do, man. It's all good.
3: Yeah, man, definitely.
2: Well, Eddie Murphy, man, thanks for joining us today, man. I don't want to take up too much of your time. I know you're busy, man, getting up in the studio and all that, but it's been an honor and a privilege to talk with you. Anything else you want to share with your audience out here?
3: Oh, man, it's just, you know, y'all have a great 2015. It's all love. That pretty much covers it.
2: Right on. I like it, man. I like it. It's all about love. Eddie Murphy, man, thank you. And we'll check out your tune again, Oh Jah Jah. It's out today on VP Records. Just go out and support it.
3: Yeah, man.
2: Bless, Eddie. Thank you.
3: Thanks, bro.
0: Structure, but a solid foundation.

What it do? It's your boy Young Cap. Angie Black in the building. Motown Jones on the instrumental. We about to show them something that they ain't never seen, man. We the rising kingdom from the underground. We putting it down with the realest worldwide vibes. And the fires of hell.

liars. 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They all penny pinching in a puddle with a bottle of Henny, wishing for recognition with their eyes glazed blinking from too much drinking. Chains clanking, I'm dishing out sanctions while I filter in rations like plankton. Y'all just rank and files, Gentiles, cranks busting out the block, seized with fried spark plug wires. Mind size and chip from gnawing on the bones of the pitiful. My syllables critical for subliminal ridicule, a weapon to get rid of you. Perception is minuscule next to my instinct to finish you. Acting skittish in the blink of my eyes, still arise from my demise. Blue skies but dark clouds shrouded, I leave my mark routed through malevolent crowds. Death is peace. Death is peace. Death is peace.

inverted like DMX and Belly. Please, my spirit released through visions when I dream of the beast, the cream of the deceased, leaning up against what's seen as the crease. Cheap prophet, Satan's priest for world peace. The cipher complete, now it's time to deplete the weak with my hybrid fleet. Scientists can't be where scientists can't see. It's a crime against humanity, this fallacy. I'm scantily clad in gravity, it's silly sadly. I want his throne so badly, but I vow never to take it. This promise, I will never break it. This chaos I created, I'll never wait from it. Death is peace, my breath is weak and I can't breathe. So I can't die, cause death

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What you there for? What you there for? I know. Said I love reggae music. Y'all supposed to sing it, man. Said I love reggae music.

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Conscious, why you always show? Sweet reggae music.

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He didn't care, man. 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That's my brother, though, man. 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

0: PCP.
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0: Say we the A-list.
1: We are list. Let's go!
2: Yeah, yeah. Check song. 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Let's go.
3: The saga goes on yet again.